0: This is West Wilts Radio News.
1: Donald Trump says there were some threats that led to the US to pull bombers from a UK airbase. The US president said the military aircraft didn't fly out by accident from RAF Fairford in Gloucestershire. Jeremy Clarkson's appeared on stage at the Conservative Party conference saying farmers have been attacked from every angle by rising costs.
2: Well, it's terrible is the only way of describing it. We worked really hard all year. It was an absolute disaster on the farming side, but I mean, lucky we've got other projects going on now, but the farming is very, very difficult.
1: He says it's been a terrible year for farming due to the hot weather, but he's optimistic about the future. Elsewhere at the conference, Tory leader Kemi Badenoch warned that radical measures may be necessary in the party's new economic plans. It's been announced the former politician turned best-selling writer Geoffrey Archer has died at the age of 86. And Northern Ireland drew 0-0 last night with Georgia at Windsor Park in the Nations League. This evening, England take on Czechia at Wembley and Scotland are at home to Slovenia. That's the latest from Radio News Hub. I'm Jules Eastbridge.
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1: US President Donald Trump said there were some threats that led to the US to pull bombers from RAF Fairford in Gloucestershire. When asked as he left the White House on Monday if the planes had been moved in response to a threat, Mr. Trump said they didn't fly out by accident. Jeremy Clarkson's appeared on stage at the Tory party conference saying it's been a terrible year for farming.
2: If you're an ordinary farmer, it's not just the weather, remember. It's the, as Charlie was saying, the attacks come from everywhere, whether it's Iran or Ukraine or taxes or energy costs, whatever it might be.
1: But the presenter said he's optimistic about the future. Elsewhere at the conference, Kemi Badenoch warned that radical measures could be necessary in the party's new economic plans. It's been announced the former politician turned best-selling writer Geoffrey Archer died suddenly, aged 86. He was a Conservative MP for 5 years before serving as the party's deputy chairman. And Northern Ireland drew 0-0 with Georgia at Windsor Park last night in the Nations League. Tonight, England take on Czechia, Scotland are at home to Slovenia. That's the latest from Radio News Hub. I'm Jules Eastbridge.
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1: Donald Trump says there were some threats that led to the US to pull bombers from a UK airbase. The US president said the military aircraft didn't fly out by accident from RAF Fairford in Gloucestershire. Jeremy Clarkson's appeared on stage at the Tory party conference saying it's been a terrible year for farming.
2: If you're an ordinary farmer, it's not just the weather, remember. As Charlie was saying, the attacks come from everywhere, whether it's Iran or Ukraine or taxes or energy costs, whatever it might be.
1: However, the presenter said he's optimistic about the future. Elsewhere at the conference, Kemi Badenoch warned that radical measures could be necessary in the party's new economic plans. A new report indicates that more than a quarter of UK adults are finding it difficult to get by on their current income. The proportion is a slight increase than those who were struggling on their income last year, according to the research commissioned by retirement specialist Standard Life. And Northern Ireland have drawn 0-0 with Georgia at Winter Park in the Nations League. Tonight, England take on Czechia at Wembley and Scotland are at home to Slovenia. That's the latest from Radio News Hub. I'm Jules Eastbridge.
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1: US President Donald Trump said there were some threats that led to the US to pull bombers from RAF Fairford in Gloucestershire. When asked as he left the White House on Monday if the planes had been moved in response to a threat, Mr. Trump said they didn't fly out by accident. Jeremy Clarkson's appeared on stage at the Tory party conference saying it's been a terrible year for farming.
2: If you're an ordinary farmer, it's not just the weather, remember. As Charlie was saying, the attacks come from everywhere, whether it's Iran or Ukraine or taxes or energy costs, whatever it might be.
1: But the presenter said he's optimistic about the future. Elsewhere at the conference, Kemi Badenoch warned that radical measures could be necessary in the party's new economic plans. New research by Standard Life indicates that more than a quarter of UK adults are finding it difficult to get by on their current income. In the Nations League, Northern Ireland have drawn 0-0 with Georgia at Windsor Park. Tonight, England are at home to Czechia, and Scotland they take on Slovenia at Hampden Park. That's the latest from Radio News Hub. I'm Jules Eatbridge.
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And you're listening to Westworlds Radio. Don't turn it off.

Breathe deep, the gathering gloom. Watch lights fade from every room. Bedsitter people look back and lament. Another day's useless energy spent. Impassioned lovers wrestle as one. Lonely man cries for love and has none. New mother picks up and settles her son. Senior citizens wish they were young. Cold-hearted orb that rules the night removes the colors from our sight. Red is gray and yellow white, but we decide which is right and which is an illusion.

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1: Donald Trump says there were some threats that led to the US to pull bombers from a UK base. Lucy Gorman-Lee has more.
2: The US president says the military aircraft didn't fly out by accident from RAF Fairford in Gloucestershire. Earlier, US Secretary of State Marco Rubio had sought to play down the withdrawal of the planes after suggestions the move was linked to security concerns. Six men have been arrested over the past week in connection with a suspected plot targeting the air bases.
1: The US will make representations over the Green Party voting to brand Zionism as racism. Washington's top advisor on anti-Semitism says the party is hypocritical to single out Israel while turning a blind eye to other countries. The Conservatives are pledging to invest £10 billion to create a new Iron Dome. The so-called Britannia Shield would be able to detect incoming threats with missiles. And tributes are being paid to former politician Jeffrey Archer, who's died at the age of 86. Conservative leader Kemi Badenoch says his death was a huge shock. From Radio News Hub, I'm Frankie Hessein.
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0: Well, hello and welcome to this week's Where Is My Mind on West Wilts Radio, where community matters. And I am back from a land down under. I realise you didn't miss me, largely because I left five whole shows neatly marked in Tupperwares in the West Wilts Radio freezer for you to access. I think they were quite labelled. Were you not nourished? Good. Now, today's theme is favourite tracks from festival memories, and the WhatsApp chapter of Heaven's Angels have not disappointed. This is your faves and mine, with the Pixies there with a version of our theme tune from the Red Rocks Festival in 2005. I bet you missed them, didn't you? Now, they graced Glastonbury in 1989. I was dismantling the Berlin Wall. And in 2014, I was busy somewhere in the world, can't remember where. After some online training to recover from 5 weeks off track selection and him cruising on the roads of Europe, Robin dug out his 1980 scrapbook. And here is Slade and Get Down and Get On It.
1: Let's see it going a bit now. You're all getting warmed up a bit, so let's see everybody leaping. This is Get Down and Get On It.
2: I hit record with a bullet.
1: Let's see you later, girl, all right? Oh, fun. Get me a key. Shut up while I get me a key. Stop it, me!

Peace.

Now, there is a man who never struggled to get his kids in for their tea. Noddy Holder worked very hard to hold Robbins and his mates and many others' attention at Reading Rocks in 1980. Slade were a last-minute replacement for Ozzy Osbourne. That version you heard is on Slade Alive at Reading. Now, fast forward to the memory banks of Dan the Scened Wizard. He was hoisting the Great Bustard flag at Glastow in 2005, and he didn't pay over £400 for his ticket to boot, I'll wager. The Futureheads impressed our Dan with their version of Hounds of Love.

You're listening to Bert Appleton on Where Is My Mind on West Wilts Radio, and this week's theme is festival highlights. So the collective have sent in their tracks that remind them of their best festival memories. Futureheads covered the Kate Bushpen tune on their debut album in 2005, and yet again challenged my theory that having a cover on your solo album or your own album is weird. It was NME's single of the year, so what do I know? No such post-punk from the Demon and Leather correspondent from Holt. Grant has and still does enjoy festivals built on rock. From Donington in 1988, this is Iron Maiden and The Clairvoyant.

with fireworks thrown in there, as you can tell. So Iron Maiden there with The Clairvoyant from the Monty Python inspired title, Seventh Son of the Seventh Son of the Seventh Sadducees. Anyway, that was Iron Maiden, and they played at Donington in 1988. From our Axe God from Bristol, Andy checked his bank statements for tent entries in 1999 and confirmed there was one, and he'd been at Reading Festival. Apollo 440 stuck in the memory, along with Suspicious Burger Meat and Warm Cider. This is their banger, Stop the Rock.

Apollo 440, the 1990s dance collective there with Stop the Rock. Now, I don't use the words life-changing very often, certainly never in a positive light, sadly, but friend of the show and the local area, Joe, painted just such a picture about David Bowie's performance at Glastonbury in 2000. I think we might have referred to it before on the show, so it obviously meant a lot to him. And I'm delighted to say we've all benefited, as Joe has recently released more of his own music. Look it up, Joe Hunt Music. This is Bowie with Wild Is the Wind.

Great version of Wild is the Wind by Bowie there, and that's actually from the album Glastonbury 2000. So other great tracks on there. I checked it out. Firstly, very impressed with the picture of him with flowing locks, looking great, as he always did. And there's some great live versions on there. So if you haven't listened to it or you haven't listened to it in a while, give it a spin. I did, and I didn't regret it. Thanks, Joe. Now, I've got fond memories of Radiohead at Glastow, albeit not the weather, so I was delighted to see my memory overlapped with both Andy and friend of the show, Matt. From their own 2003 Worthy Farm visit, this is Radiohead and Fake Plastic Trees.

Radiohead there with Fake Plastic Trees. Not many live versions of Radiohead out in the ether, which probably makes it more valuable to go and see them at one of these festivals, I guess. Now, I was confident that Dan, the running man, was a festival goer, because I've seen his toilet skills. He put some great suggestions forwards, more of which later, and of which this Pendulum track is one. From Rock Am Ring 2008, this is Propane Nightmares, this version recorded in Brixton.

Now, I noted that Dan the Hitman, his lap record at the Nürburgring on his trainers, was recently taken by Pendulum's Peredur Ap Gwynedd from the band. I hope I pronounced that correctly. I think it's Dan. In his mobility scooter, there was a period in the 80s where rock festival lineups were stacked with the biggest bands. Now, Keith, friend of the show, was lucky or unlucky, you decide, to be born in Reading. A definite benefit, as he has penned, was annual access to the festival through those rock years and sometimes through those rock years' fences. From 1983, where the lineup included Black Sabbath and Marillion, this is Thin Lizzy with Killer on the Loose.

0: The mood must change, I sense. So let's switch to other artists who've had great presence in a field somewhere near you. Now, the Orb were nominated by Andy, who was paying far too much for falafel burgers somewhere in Picton in 2009, and Keith, who switched from Reading to the Evis-hosted parties from about 1997. From their 1991 album, Adventures Beyond the Ultra World, this is Little Fluffy Clouds, with a weather forecast at the beginning.
1: Over the past few years, to the traditional sounds of an English summer, the drone of lawnmowers, the smack of leather on willow, has been added a new noise.
2: What were the skies like when you were young?
3: They went on forever. We lived in Arizona, and the skies always had little fluffy clouds in them, and they were long and clear, and there were lots of stars at night. And when it would rain, they were beautiful, the most beautiful skies, as a matter of fact. The sunsets were.

the orb there with little fluffy clouds. Now, don't forget to listen to West Wilts Radio. Throughout the week, we're on 24/7. There's some fantastic shows. Get across the Play Again feature by looking at West Wilts Radio online, asking your smart speaker, and of course, we're on DAB too. Now, 50 years after releasing High Voltage and appearing at festivals in Europe, AC/DC continue to headline multi-artist jamborees, making us temporarily forget about food and water for hours. Some may know or indeed remember Monsters of Rock. It was at Donington from 1980, Rainbow, Judas Priest, Scorpions, £7.50 a ticket, to 1996. Headliners then were Ozzy Osbourne and Kiss. And you might also know it gave birth to Download in 2003. And it wasn't a painful birth, apparently. But did you know that the Sacred Metal Gathering had a European leg each year? For fans in West Germany, Italy, Spain, Sweden and Belgium, this was immense. Not only that, but after the 1991 collapse of the Soviet Union, AC/DC and Metallica headlined and played to an estimated 1.6 million fans in Moscow. Check it out. AC/DC also headlined Monsters of Rock in West Germany in August 1991, and your favourite DJ was there, and by coincidence, so was I. On the set list were Metallica, Motley Crue, Queensryche, and only one album in, a very junior Black Crowes, and they tore it up amongst the Lederhosen and Lederjacke wearers. With Are You Ready from the album's Razor's Edge, and this, the live version from Live 1991, this is AC/DC.

0: quite popular, the Aussie rockers, aren't they? It's that time, listeners, pay attention. It's Wedding Present Super Fan O'Clock. Now, obviously, we've had a couple of weeks off the Wedding Present and off the Pixies because neither played at Mulls in Bath. And I hope you enjoyed those two episodes paying homage to the bands and acts that have played in the sadly disappeared venue in Bath over the last couple of weeks. But worry not, this theme... festivals, no challenge whatsoever to the Weddos. They not only play at festivals, but they run one. Every year at the Edge of the Sea Festival runs in Brighton under the leadership of Lord Gedge. And from the album Live in Leeds, this track was played at the one I went to in 2010, I think it was. And here it is. This is Corduroy.
1: Thank you very much. Good evening. We're the Wedding Present. This is called Corduroy.

I've just had my shoes and socks off and worked out. It's only 10 sleeps until Matt and I see the Weddos live in Gloucester. I may have mentioned it before. I'm beyond excited. Now for another gem from Grant, who still packs a sack truck with a sleeping bag and a toothbrush, skillfully dodging jugglers and poets to get to the front for Electric Callboy at Download 2026. Yes, this year. Yes, a few months ago. And he's unearthed a new band for us to listen to and follow. They're good people. This is Elevator Operator from the German Electronical Meisters.

Elevator Operator by Electric Callboy there. A bit of new music for me, certainly, maybe for you too. Now, staying in the present with this year's experiences, having reclined in his inflatable lips chair and taken a long drag on the pipe of youth, Keith generated a short story around the memories of festivals. I've referred to his Reading past earlier. Overhearing this rambling, the more coherent Margaret shone a glow stick on this artist from the 2026 Green Man Festival, about which they both eulogise and I must partake in the future. With an artful nod to Billy Bragg, that's my opinion, not Margaret's necessarily, this is Gavin Osborne with the greatly titled Albert Went Out to See Rock Bands.

Headbanging in a mosh pit can go easily unnoticed, particularly when everyone else is headbanging in a mosh pit. And though Albert felt uncomfortable at times, that was mostly due to the lack of give in his jeans. He felt joyful, he felt alive. In fact, the louder the music, the more he enjoyed it. This pastime meant for teenagers, he embraced the strange

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And then he bent down, pulled his shoes off, undid his yellow laces, and he tied them together, threw them up to the sun-dusted sky, landing perfectly on the electrical wires, like on the streets of New York, next to five other pairs that he'd thrown there before. He quietly opened his front door, poured himself out of his t-shirt and his jacket, and

0: line of dirty black boots. She smiled to herself, just pleased that he'd made it home safe.
1: What a wonderful song. Now, I misread Margaret's note and thought it said Fat Bert went out to see rock bands. And worry not, I do feel all right after gigs. I'm going to one this week, actually. Local band Wazaramono, which is William Southwood's project I've been following ever since it started, are playing this week in Bristol, and we're going. So I'm looking forward to that. But it couldn't be accurate, that song, because I couldn't afford to throw Doc Martens away every night. Now, sticking with Keith, he chucked out Amel in the Sniffers with a challenge, knowing full well that I would accept it. Language, pah. So, ready, set, go. This is Amel and the Sniffers with GFY.

GFY there from Amel and the Sniffers, who turned heads, including Keith and Margaret, sat Green Man in 2023. Love the energy and love the lyrics, actually. Apparently, Gavin Osborne and Amel made duet next year, and I'm going to try and be there. Now, stroking his chin for more memories of past festivals, the Brizzle rock star threw up this track. Censor are a London-based rap collective, and they've got a new album out, I noticed, Sonic Dissidents. From Reading in 1994, this is them with Age of Panic.

Censor there with Age of Panic, which is from an album called Stat Up XX. I gave a bit of a listen, actually, just because I hadn't heard of Censor or the track. And yeah, some interesting stuff on there. So if you, again, get a few minutes, give them a listen. Censor. Back now to the Wedding Present Festival, the organised festival down in Brighton at the edge of the sea. Now, like you do when you're organising a festival, shout out to local organisers, you put your own band on and your own side projects on the bill. Of course you do. So David Gedge did just that. Cinerama was a project when the Wedding Present split up temporarily. He started Cinerama with his then partner and musical sense and a living sense, Sonny Morell. That lasted a few albums. Again, look them up, Cinerama, good stuff. And then they split up on both the domestic front and the music front. And so Wedding Present was reborn, much to my delight. So from 2000's Cinerama album, Disco Volante, this is Après Ski.

to play and who was in the band. Very thorough, our band leader, very thorough indeed. So this is Michael Schenker, who released an album, My Years with UFO, and I went to see him on that tour. Fantastic guitar player. With Jeff Scott Soto from Journey and John Newrom from Europe, with the UFO Bagger, Lights Out.

No, no, no, Mr. Clark, you're welcome. Now, my friend and yours, Keith, has the lowercase letters O and G next to his name on this week's sports pages. He offered us a song that was played in last week's show. Oh dear. But as you will all understand, I can't throw stones at that particular mental confusion glasshouse, can I? So I held out my hand and offered him and you this alternative track from Bristol Desperados Idols. With sound life advice, as they so often deliver, this is Never Fight a Man with a Perm.

Idols there with their great song from Love as an Act of Devotion. No, Love as an Act of... Oh, I can't remember the name of the album now. That's not very good, is it? Anyway, Never Fight a Man with a Perm. And that version was from Live at Le Bataclan, which is a great album in its own. Now, whereas our point of reference for that track was Green Man in 2019, we're going back a year to a festival we haven't featured yet, the Isle of Wight Festival. As we reach for the group toilet roll and silently calculate the travelling time between stages, here are Basildon's Finest with Enjoy the Silence. Sing along, please don't be left out.

0: Depeche Mode there with Enjoy the Silence, and that was offered to you by Dan the Finest Fellow, and it was the only track proposal from the Isle of Wight Festival. Now I can't complain because I've never been, but somebody in the gang must have seen Hendrix, the Chili Peppers or Amy Winehouse. I look back at the Isle of Wight Festival in its sort of two incarnations, and the most recent incarnation has had some incredible acts headlining there, which have passed me by. Depeche Mode released Speak and Spell in 1981, believe it or not, and I've been hooked ever since through the many, many changes. I recently saw, on a flight actually, the live show Memento Mori from Rome, and it was brilliant. Now, I mentioned a young and inexperienced Black Crowes playing at the Monsters of Rock in Germany in 1991, and this track had the crowd paying attention, I can tell you. And Captain Blackadder, as I was known at the time, loving the experience. Remember, sometimes salvation is indeed at the eye of the storm.
1: Here's a song that some people don't understand, but I know we do. So it goes like this.

0: Well, as we hope that the rising sun will miraculously guide us to the right tent via a loo without a queue, and that the bloke with the flugelhorn is in bed asleep, not waiting for us to party, we're near the end of this homage to memorable festivals. Our penultimate track is from another festival's nectar card holder with their own parking space. Festivals love them, we love them. Seen and loved by Andy, so we're transported back to Reading Festival in the year of our Lord 1994. This is the Manic Street Preachers with Motorcycle Emptiness.
1: O2, how are ya? We said on the ticket 7:30 sharp. Anyway, thanks for coming tonight. There's many songs that some of you might go to the bar for, but this one I think everybody stays for.

0: Manic Street Preachers there with Motorcycle Emptiness. It's now time to wait for the coach ride out of the sight and drift off, remembering bouncing in unison with strangers, nervously balancing over toilets and foregoing Maslow's hierarchy of needs just for a few days. You need a shower, all of you. Let me take it from me. And please take your kit home with you and recycle it. Don't leave it in my field. A reminder to listen to West Wilts Radio on DAB, online, and by making a simple verbal request. I'll be in the studio in a week's time with a show crafted from WhatsApp followers in the form of a theme, tracks with the best drum part. Tub thumpers of the world unite. And try and set up for rehearsals on time and with your sticks this time, please. I've already selected a few, having watched the film Neil Peart, No One's Disciple. Catch it if you can. Love music? Support live artists in local venues when you can. Try Sounds of Seattle at Ruse Chippenham on Saturday the 10th. And Absolute Beginners and Sound Effects at the Lamb Trowbridge on the 17th. And say hello, would you like a pint, Bert? So take care of yourselves and each other. I'll see you next week, and look after good music.
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2: Donald Trump says there were some threats that led to the US to pull bombers from a UK base. Lucy Gormanley has more.
3: The US president says the military aircraft didn't fly out by accident from RAF Fairford in Gloucestershire. Earlier, US Secretary of State Marco Rubio had sought to play down the withdrawal of the planes after suggestions the move was linked to security concerns. Six men have been arrested over the past week in connection with a suspected plot targeting the air bases.
2: The US will make representations over the Green Party voting to brand Zionism as racism. Washington's top advisor on anti-Semitism says the party is hypocritical to single out Israel. A new report indicates that more than a quarter of UK adults are finding it difficult to get by on their current income. Standard Life say the proportion is a slight increase from those who were struggling on their income last year. And tributes are being paid to former politicians Jeffrey Archer, who's died at the age of 86. Conservative leader Kemi Badenoch says it was a huge shock. From Radio News Hub, I'm Frankie Hairsine.
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5: Millions of Brits now use AI for pensions advice. However, according to new research, 1 in 10 responses from chatbots were potentially harmful. Becky O'Connor from PensionBee explains.
6: Most of the time, chatbots do get pension questions right, but where it often goes wrong is where there's something important missing or the answer lacks context. 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And importantly, pause before acting.
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1: Donald Trump says there were some threats that led to the US to pull bombers from a UK base. Lucy Gormanley has more.
2: The US president says the military aircraft didn't fly out by accident from RAF Fairford in Gloucestershire. Earlier, US Secretary of State Marco Rubio had sought to play down the withdrawal of the planes after suggestions the move was linked to security concerns. Six men have been arrested over the past week in connection with a suspected plot targeting the air bases.
1: The US will make representations over the Green Party voting to brand Zionism as racism. Washington's top advisor on anti-Semitism says the party is hypocritical to single out Israel. A new report indicates that more than a quarter of UK adults are finding it difficult to get by on their current income. Standard Life say the proportion is a slight increase from those who were struggling on their income last year. And tributes are being paid to former politicians Jeffrey Archer, who's died at the age of 86. Conservative leader Kemi Badenoch says it was a huge shock. From Radio News Hub, I'm Frankie Hairsign.
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4: Millions of Brits now use AI for pensions advice. However, according to new research, 1 in 10 responses from chatbots were potentially harmful. Becky O'Connor from PensionBee explains.
5: Most of the time, chatbots do get pension questions right, but where it often goes wrong is where there's something important missing or the answer lacks context. So if you're using AI, firstly, make sure it knows you're in the UK. 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
1: Donald Trump says there were some threats that led to the US to pull bombers from a UK base. Lucy Gormanley has more.
2: The US president says the military aircraft didn't fly out by accident from RAF Fairford in Gloucestershire. Earlier, US Secretary of State Marco Rubio had sought to play down the withdrawal of the planes after suggestions the move was linked to security concerns. Six men have been arrested over the past week in connection with a suspected plot targeting the air bases.
1: The US will make representations over the Green Party voting to brand Zionism as racism. Washington's top advisor on anti-Semitism says the party is hypocritical to single out Israel. A new report indicates that more than a quarter of UK adults are finding it difficult to get by on their current income. Standard Life say the proportion is a slight increase from those who were struggling on their income last year. And tributes are being paid to former politicians Jeffrey Archer, who's died at the age of 86. Conservative leader Kemi Badenoch says it was a huge shock. From Radio News Hub, I'm Frankie Hairsine.
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4: Millions of Brits now use AI for pensions advice. However, according to new research, 1 in 10 responses from chatbots were potentially harmful. Becky O'Connor from Pension Bee explains.
5: Most of the time, chatbots do get pension questions right, but where it often goes wrong is where there's something important missing or the answer lacks context. 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And importantly, pause before acting.
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1: Donald Trump says there were some threats that led to the US to pull bombers from a UK base. Lucy Gormanley has more.
2: The US president says the military aircraft didn't fly out by accident from RAF Fairford in Gloucestershire. Earlier, US Secretary of State Marco Rubio had sought to play down the withdrawal of the planes after suggestions the move was linked to security concerns. Six men have been arrested over the past week in connection with a suspected plot targeting the air bases.
1: The US will make representations over the Green Party voting to brand Zionism as racism. Washington's top advisor on anti-Semitism says the party is hypocritical to single out Israel. A new report indicates that more than a quarter of UK adults are finding it difficult to get by on their current income. Standard Life say the proportion is a slight increase from those who were struggling on their income last year. And tributes are being paid to former politicians Jeffrey Archer, who's died at the age of 86. Conservative leader Kemi Badenoch says it was a huge shock. From Radio News Hub, I'm Frankie Hairsine.
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4: Millions of Brits now use AI for pensions advice. However, according to new research, 1 in 10 responses from chatbots were potentially harmful. Becky O'Connor from PensionBee explains.
5: Most of the time, chatbots do get pension questions right, but where it often goes wrong is where there's something important missing or the answer lacks context. So if you're using AI, firstly, make sure it knows you're in the UK. Double check the answer with official sources such as MoneyHelper, gov.uk or your provider. And importantly, pause before acting.
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1: US bombers were pulled from RAF Fairford in the face of some threat, Lucy Gormley reports.
2: Donald Trump says the military aircraft didn't fly out by accident from RAF Fairford in Gloucestershire. The Secretary of State had previously said the withdrawal wasn't linked to safety concerns. Well, six men have been arrested over the past week in connection with a suspected plot targeting the airbase.
1: The US anti-Semitism envoy says they will make representations to the UK government over the Green Party's adoption of policy branding Zionism as racism. They suggested the party is being anti-Semitic in singling out Israel when turning a blind eye to other countries. Loganair cabin crew are to hold a ballot over potential strike action after rejecting an offer over pay to involve more than 60 crew based out of a number of airports in Scotland. And Hotel California by the Eagles has been voted the best driving song by British motorists. More than a quarter of those surveyed gave it the top spot, with Bruce Springsteen's Born in the USA coming up next and Miley Cyrus's Flowers in third. From Radio News Hub, I'm Frankie Hersine.
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1: US bombers were pulled from RAF Fairford in the face of some threat, Lucy Gormley reports.
2: Donald Trump says the military aircraft didn't fly out by accident from RAF Fairford in Gloucestershire. The Secretary of State had previously said the withdrawal wasn't linked to safety concerns. Well, six men have been arrested over the past week in connection with a suspected plot targeting the airbase.
1: The US anti-Semitism envoy says they will make representations to the UK government over the Green Party's adoption of policy branding Zionism as racism. They suggested the party is being anti-Semitic in singling out Israel when turning a blind eye to other countries. Loganair cabin crew are to hold a ballot over potential strike action after rejecting an offer over pay to involve more than 60 crew based out of a number of airports in Scotland. And Hotel California by the Eagles has been voted the best driving song by British motorists. More than a quarter of those surveyed gave it the top spot, with Bruce Springsteen's Born in the USA coming up next and Miley Cyrus's Flowers in third. From Radio News Hub, I'm Frankie Hersine.
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2: US bombers were pulled from RAF Fairford in the face of some threat, Lucy Gormley reports.
3: Donald Trump says the military aircraft didn't fly out by accident from RAF Fairford in Gloucestershire. The Secretary of State had previously said the withdrawal wasn't linked to safety concerns. Well, six men have been arrested over the past week in connection with a suspected plot targeting the airbase.
2: The US anti-Semitism envoy says they will make representations to the UK government over the Green Party's adoption of policy branding Zionism as racism. They suggested the party is being anti-Semitic in singling out Israel when turning a blind eye to other countries. Loganair cabin crew are to hold a ballot over potential strike action after rejecting an offer over pay to involve more than 60 crew based out of a number of airports in Scotland. And Hotel California by the Eagles has been voted the best driving song by British motorists. More than a quarter of those surveyed gave it the top spot, with Bruce Springsteen's Born in the USA coming up next and Miley Cyrus's Flowers in third. From Radio News Hub, I'm Frankie Hersine.
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1: US bombers were pulled from RAF Fairford in the face of some threat, Lucy Gormley reports.
2: Donald Trump says the military aircraft didn't fly out by accident from RAF Fairford in Gloucestershire. The Secretary of State had previously said the withdrawal wasn't linked to safety concerns. Well, six men have been arrested over the past week in connection with a suspected plot targeting the airbase.
1: The US anti-Semitism envoy says they will make representations to the UK government over the Green Party's adoption of policy branding Zionism as racism. They suggested the party is being anti-Semitic in singling out Israel when turning a blind eye to other countries. Loganair cabin crew are to hold a ballot over potential strike action after rejecting an offer over pay to involve more than 60 crew based out of a number of airports in Scotland. And Hotel California by the Eagles has been voted the best driving song by British motorists. More than a quarter of those surveyed gave it the top spot, with Bruce Springsteen's Born in the USA coming up next and Miley Cyrus's Flowers in third. From Radio News Hub, I'm Frankie Hersine.
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1: US bombers were pulled from RAF Fairford in the face of some threat, Lucy Gormley reports.
2: Donald Trump says the military aircraft didn't fly out by accident from RAF Fairford in Gloucestershire. The Secretary of State had previously said the withdrawal wasn't linked to safety concerns. Well, six men have been arrested over the past week in connection with a suspected plot targeting the airbase.
1: The US anti-Semitism envoy says they will make representations to the UK government over the Green Party's adoption of policy branding Zionism as racism. They suggested the party is being anti-Semitic in singling out Israel when turning a blind eye to other countries. Loganair cabin crew are to hold a ballot over potential strike action after rejecting an offer over pay to involve more than 60 crew based out of a number of airports in Scotland. And Hotel California by the Eagles has been voted the best driving song by British motorists. More than a quarter of those surveyed gave it the top spot, with Bruce Springsteen's Born in the USA coming up next and Miley Cyrus's Flowers in third. From Radio News Hub, I'm Frankie Hersine.
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1: Donald Trump says there were some threats that led to the US to pull bombers from a UK base. Lucy Gorman-Lee has more.
2: The US president says the military aircraft didn't fly out by accident from RAF Fairford in Gloucestershire. Earlier, US Secretary of State Marco Rubio had sought to play down the withdrawal of the planes at suggestions the move was linked to security concerns. Six men have been arrested over the past week in connection with a suspected plot targeting the air bases.
1: The Conservatives are pledging to invest £10 billion to create a new Iron Dome aimed at defending Britain and its overseas bases. The so-called Britannia Shield would be able to detect incoming threats with missiles and drones. eBay have launched a new skills program aimed at young entrepreneurs. It aims to support young people building new skills in things like AI, with their new report saying 18 to 24-year-olds are looking for different ways to earn money. And tributes are being paid to former politician and bestseller Jeffrey Archer, who's died at the age of 86. For On Radio News Hub, I'm Frankie Hersein.
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8: Good morning, this is Pete Cole in the chair today on the Talk and Tunes show on West Wilts Radio. And shortly I'll be talking to my first guest, and that is Keith from the RUHX, and we'll be talking all about that charity. But of course, need to get the show going. So today, as you know, we like a little theme. So one of my favourite soundtracks from the 1970s was a film called FM. Relatively poor film, although it was of interest because it's all about a radio station that was shutting down and the DJs locked themselves in and just kept playing music until they got turfed out. But the soundtrack is phenomenal. And if you like your 70s adult-orientated rock, as it used to be called back in the day, or dinosaur rock as it is today, you're going to like some of this music. This is Steely Dan, FM.

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1: So I'm joined this morning by Keith from RUHX, charity supporting the RUH hospital. And I'll be talking to him right now. Good morning, Keith.
2: Good morning, Peter, and all your listeners.
1: Thank you very much. Well, our listener will be delighted.
2: So. Yes.
1: Hopefully we'll have a few more than that.
2: Good old jokes, yes.
1: Yeah. Please tell me more about the RUHX charity.
2: I suppose to clarify, first, I don't actually work for RUHX charity. I'm a standalone person, or my family are. We just raise money for RUHX, so I'm not an employee of RUH or anything like that. I just help them along with all their fundraising.
1: Okay, absolutely. So tell me more about what you do and how you do it.
2: Well, right, where do we begin then? We go back to about 2010 now, which is 16 years ago. Seems to have flown by. I was made redundant from Heineken, where I'd been working for 42 years. Redundancy actually suited me very well, actually. Had a very good package from them. Made redundant in June 2010. And my wife and I decided that we wouldn't go around the world on cruises or anything like that. We'd just spend a bit of time looking at the UK. Lots of places I've not been to. Not been very far in Scotland, but Edinburgh was the furthest I went to. Never been to Eastern England and all that, so we decided we'd just go off on a few days here and there. Unfortunately, that was curtailed literally 2 weeks after I was made redundant when she was diagnosed with breast cancer.
1: Oh, dear.
2: One of those things, unfortunately. So over the course of time, she went into the RUH in Bath, had a mastectomy operation, came out and went, not straight back to work because she had a bit of time for recovery, but went back to where she worked, which was Centre Parks over at Warminster.
1: Yeah.
2: She decided straight away that she'd start doing some fundraising because cancer and all that was always a big thing and still is a big thing now. But she was going to raise some money for, in those days, what was just the RUH Cancer Services. And she started off doing that, and Centre Parks very generously gave her a donation of £1,000 to get the thing going. And she spent a couple of years raising funds, doing her own thing, doing the Walk of Life for the RUH, various other sort of charity events they were running. And about 2 years after her mastectomy operation, she was diagnosed with a brain tumour.
1: Oh, good grief.
2: Yes. And you think, well, how do you have breast cancer? And they say they got rid of it all, and suddenly something appears in your brain. In my case, I'm not quite sure it's going to be a brain anyway. Anyway, she went into the BRI in Bristol, had an 8-hour operation to remove the brain tumour. Bit of recovery time, went back to work again. A couple of years after that, surprise, surprise, another brain tumour. Exactly the same operation at Bristol, came back out and had a few more years of working at Centre Parks. Unfortunately, after that, she was diagnosed with, surprise, surprise, a third brain tumour. And that was removed by intense radiotherapy. And anybody, any of the listeners might be aware of this. It's called gamma knife surgery, or it was in those days. Maybe called something different now. But she had all that, and that involved a 2.5-hour session where your head is literally bolted to a bed because the radiotherapy is so intense that you literally cannot move your head. You can move everything else in your body, your hands, your feet, your legs. Mm-hmm. You can go to sleep, you can read a book, but you just cannot move your head. Anyway, she had all that. A few more years went on, and the next question is, which you know the answer to, guess what she had next was another brain tumour. So this is her fourth brain tumour. And all this time she's doing various bits of fundraising for RUH. And we got to a situation in September 2018 where she had another brain tumour, and that was diagnosed as terminal. And they gave her until December 2018. And she went on till March 2019, when sadly she passed away. So that was a 9-year sort of trek through hospital wards and various other places for chemo and radiotherapy, as I've said. And all this time she'd been doing fundraising for RUH. Passed away. My son then took on the gauntlet of doing fundraising for the hospital together with the rest of the family, because she was very keen that she was the only one that wanted to do it, and while we were helping and supporting her, she was the one that wanted to actually raise the money, albeit with a bit of help from family and friends, etc. So in 2019, my son, who then ran the Rose and Crown pub in Trowbridge, having an idle chat over the bar, as they do, and they decided, well, why don't we have a charity cricket match? And that's how the whole thing really got underway. So from there, we moved on to doing, we then started doing a monthly quiz night in the Rose and Crown. We did odd charity events. We've done skydives, silent auctions. My son, who then moved on to the a pub in Holcombe, used to be called the Duke of Cumberland's, now called the Holcombe Farm Shop and something or other. Can't remember what it is now. But they did quiz nights there as well. So we were ending up doing two quiz nights in two pubs each month. Or my son was, because he did all the questions and the answers, etc. So that took off very well. And we then had the first charity cricket match in August 2019 up at Trowbridge Cricket Ground. And that's how the whole thing started to develop, and it has done from then onwards.
1: So, well, that's really, really interesting. So, yeah, quite a sad story really out there, but out of it, hopefully some positives have come along in your wife's memory, and also to help people at the RUH.
2: Absolutely, yes.
1: So, carry on with a little bit of music while we just take a deep breath. This is going to be Bob Seger, and this is Night Moves.

0: Bob Seger, and that of course was Night Moves. And back talking to Keith now again, we'll carry on talking his journey raising money for the RUH with his family. Keith, back over to you.
1: Thanks, Peter. Right, get my brain in gear. We were now at...
0: We just finished cricket in 2019.
1: 2019, that's right. Thank you, Peter. Yeah, we were at 2019, and this idea was floated about having a charity cricket match at in Trowbridge somewhere, and the obvious space was the Trowbridge Cricket Club. We asked them if we could put on a charity cricket match, and they were really, really well supporting of us. They gave us everything free of charge for the use of the pitch. We obviously brought in from support loads of people into their bar, which is probably the trade-off. It's one of their I think it's one of their biggest bar takes of the year now.
0: Oh, right.
1: even through normal cricket, but the charity cricket does seem to bring a lot more supporters in, so their bar take is excellent on that. Yeah, so we decided to do this first one, which we did in August 2019. We didn't do a lot of background work on it. We just decided that we would have this match, and we decided to do it with the King's Arms in Trowbridge, who were another very supportive pub of the charity, although they do their own charity raising for a different sector. But yeah, so the game was the King's Arms versus the Rose and Crown. Huge amount of supporters turned up. I think we raised something like £2,000 just on that day for RUHX. But the thing that happened literally at that time was that the announcements were made at the RUH they're about to build a new cancer centre, which is probably most of you know now as the Dyson Cancer Centre.
0: Yeah, and is now open.
1: Is now open. It's been open for just over 2 years now. An excellent place, I have to say. Not that anybody really wants to go there, but it is a really well laid out piece of kit, and you'll get great support there. So we went on from 2019, and then I think the Rose and Crown won that first game. And the unanimous decision at the end of it was, we have to make this an annual event now. So the next one was planned in August 2020, but we all know that something else turned up with a C in 2020 called COVID. So that was put on hold, couldn't do that one at all. But at that time, when COVID did appear, in March and April of 2020, there was a plea put out from the RUH about all their volunteers who had or weren't able to come in to do any work because of health issues, or there was old age or something like that. And there was literally a plea went out from the RUH to say, is there anybody out there that can help us with volunteering through this COVID period? And I thought, well, my wife had a lot of support in the RUH, so I volunteered down there as a volunteer, obviously, working in what was then the SSSU unit, now called the Day Surgery Unit, B42, if anybody knows it. So we then went on to our second fundraising, which was 2021, and we've done that every year now, and we had our last one in August of this year, 2026, and I think the score at the moment is 5-2 to the Rose and Crown, but it's all a very well supported. And I think over those 6 years, we've raised somewhere like £8,000 or £9,000 just from the cricket games on their own.
0: That's really, really good. I'm just thinking, and I'm saying this live on air, so it commits us to it. Let us know when that's running next year. We might be able to send somebody along to interview a couple of people.
1: Love it to happen, yeah. It will be August.
0: So a long time off, but if you let us know a couple of months beforehand,
1: yeah,
0: time, date, place, then we'll see if we can send somebody along, because there are a group of us that live in Trowbridge. So.
1: Excellent job.
0: And a couple of us that like cricket. So.
1: Yeah. Oh, excellent, yes. It will be at Trowbridge Cricket Club unless something happens drastically over there. It will be August, and it will probably be, it's usually the third Sunday of August, so whatever that date is in August next year, but I'll let you know, Peter, when it is.
0: Yeah, just contact us via the studio, and I'm sure we can have a look at that. We like coming along and recording events like that, so we can play out interviews on things that are live. So,
1: good. Yeah, please. Yeah, we'll let you know. Anyway, moving on from the last. Well, it's going back a couple of years now, I suppose. Back in 2024, the end of 2024, when the Dyson Santa first opened. The people who'd raised funds for that were invited down to the official opening, but we weren't told who was coming along to do it. So I went down with my daughter, who's obviously a good supporter of the charity, and we were invited in, had to be dressed up because we weren't aware who was doing the official opening. My money was on Camilla. And everybody said to me, no, you're thinking too far outside the box and all that. Anyway, turned out when we got there that, yes, it was Camilla going to do the opening. And the guy who was organising it, Richard Gere, came over to me and said, you're in the queue to be presented to the Queen.
0: Oh, good. There we are.
1: So, that was a very interesting thing. A very pleasant lady to talk to. Her opening statement to me was...
0: Of course, she's from Wiltshire, so...
1: Yeah, yes, she is, in Laycock. Yes, of course. She walked up to me and she said, because I have my name badge on, she said, good morning, Keith. She said, I do like your tie.
0: That's good.
1: And that was the breaker of the conversation. But, a couple of minutes of chat and all that, and a very pleasant lady, I have to say. So we're up to date now. 2026 has happened. Now in the planning stations of doing next year. Don't know the date yet, but there will be one happening in August next year. Money raised so far, which is probably what you're waiting for me to say, is I think we're at just under £80,000 in total.
0: Oh, that's pretty good
1: at the moment. I think it's probably about 78.5 or something like that.
0: So one obvious question that does spring to mind, then we'll play another, have a think about this, and then we'll have a play another song. So while we're playing another song, give Keith a chance to think, throwing random questions at him. What's the money spent on? Have a think about that, and then we'll...
1: I will think about that, yes.
0: And then we'll come back to you. In the meantime, this is Steve Miller Band. As I say, it's all from the soundtrack from the film FN this morning. This is Fly Like an Eagle. Thank you.

0: Oh yay! Oh yay! Oh yay! You are listening to West Wilts Radio!
1: Indeed, you are listening to West Wilts Radio, and thank you, Trevor, the town crier. So I'm talking to Keith again now, so we're moving on a little bit. And I asked him the question before the last song, which was Foreigner. No, it wasn't. That was Steve Miller Band. The next song will be Foreigner. Basically, what's the money spent on? So, Keith, rough idea what the money is spent on. If you're helping raise money for the charity, what sort of where is it going?
2: The answer to that, Peter, is I don't know. Because we donate all the money to RUHX, and we've said that we would like it go to the Dyson Cancer Centre for the various things that will need replacing over the course of time.
1: So
2: like tables, chairs, plants, whatever is a useful thing that needs replacing, because it won't all be paid for by the NHS, because obviously they never have any money. So it goes into general funding for various things. With RUHX, you can make a decision where your money goes. We've just said we want it to go to the cancer centre. But anybody that donates money to RUHX can be quite specific and say they want it to go to the paediatrics, or to the old people's unit, or to cancer services. Whatever you say you want to give money to will be specifically put into that bit of the kitty. So I don't know specifically what our 78,000...
1: But it goes into cancer services.
2: It goes into cancer services, yes.
1: Yeah. And I know that they're always having to pay for new chairs and tables and plants and pictures and general decoration.
2: Absolutely.
1: And decor.
2: Yeah.
1: And 2 years on, I'm sure that the cancer centre is beginning to show its two-year age.
2: It will
1: probably
2: do.
1: Good for a little while, but so as well as, of course, I know specialist equipment they buy as well. So there can be very expensive scanners and stuff. There's

0: contribution of money towards buying those things.
1: Yeah, there is a, fundraising going on at the moment to buy a new CT scanner, which is now, I think they last about 10 or 12 years, something like that.
0: Yeah, of course, technology changes all the time as well.
1: Absolutely. And so does the price.
0: Yeah, absolutely.
1: The one they're getting at the moment is a £4 million investment, and that's a lot of fundraising to get. All that's having to be raised by donations. No doubt NHS might chuck in a few quid, but the majority of that having to be fundraised.
0: So that's fantastic. So I'm going to play another song, and then we'll do a little bit of a wrap-up where you can tell us how to get in contact with you if anybody wants to help with cricket matches or anything else that you might be doing.
1: Yeah.
0: Okay. And as I said earlier, this is Cold as Ice by Foreigner.

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2: So, talking to Keith again now, we're going to do a little bit of a wrap-up. Keith, do you want to just summarise, if people want to get in contact with you and help out with any charitable work where you're raising money for, the, where they can get in contact with you?
3: Okay. 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
2: Do you want to repeat that?
3: If I remember it, yeah. 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That will just come through to me in a normal...
2: normal email.
3: Normal email stuff, yeah. You can contact the RUHX on their website. And if anybody wants to donate any money into the Wendy Getheridge Trust Fund, which is where we're raising money to go towards the RUHX, you can just pay in money under their website, and that will find its way through to the trust fund that we've got running for it at the moment.
2: Oh, that's fantastic. So that's the Wendy Getheridge Trust Fund.
3: Yes.
2: On the RUHX site.
3: That's it.
2: Absolutely. I understand that the RUHX also have a Facebook page as well.
3: They do indeed, yeah. They're all over the place. Instagram, Facebook, email, whatever it is.
2: If you look at RUHX, I know that takes you into lots of their social media.
3: It does, yeah.
2: So that's a way of getting in contact there.
3: The one thing I forgot to mention was if anybody unfortunately is having to go to the Dyson Centre, I think it's on the first floor, you will find the Wendy Getheridge room.
2: Oh, excellent.
3: Because of the funds we've raised, they've actually named a room after. So I think it normally goes under something like room number 9 or something like that, but it's actually the Wendy Getheridge room. And it's on the board there, so
2: that's fantastic. Oh, that's nice. So hopefully people don't have to go there too much, but unfortunately it's a fact of life that they're pretty busy in the Dyson Cancer Centre at the RUH.
3: Absolutely.
2: So,
3: unfortunately
2: people do have to go there. Keith, look, fantastic. Thank you very much for coming in this morning.
3: That's right, my pleasure.
2: It's been a fascinating chat, and thanks very much for coming in. And
3: this
2: will be played out again Thursday at midday. So.
3: Lovely.
2: Thank you very much.
3: And obviously the cricket will be August next year.
2: I'd say we'll find out about that, and the minimum we'll do is advertise it, and if we can get somebody along, we'll see if we can get somebody along to have a chat about it.
3: Yeah, feel free to do so. Yeah,
2: okay, lovely. Fantastic. Thank you very much indeed.
3: Thank you.
2: This is a little bit of Tom Petty.

Tom Petty and the Heartbreakers for you there on West Wilts Radio. Say, all the music today is from the soundtrack from the film FM. Not a particularly brilliant film. Good subject story, but not a particularly brilliant film, but an absolutely stunning classic 1970s soundtrack. So thanks very much to Keith Geffridge there, talking all about money that they've been raising on behalf of his wife, who sadly passed from a train tumour. And they're raising lots of money. The big event is a cricket game. That was in August. There'll be another one next August. We'll see if we can get somebody along and do some interviews at that. We'll see what else, if there's anything else happening on that one as well. We'll see what we can do. In the meantime, I will be talking to somebody else a little bit later on, and I'm going to play another Elaine Explains or two shortly. But first off, another song for you. This is Randy Meisner, and this is Bad Man.

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1: Indeed we would. 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And there's lots of options and packages that we can do for you. So if you're interested, come and talk to us. And we'll have a couple of people at the Trowbridge Chamber of Commerce Business Expo in Trowbridge on the 8th of October. And they'll be walking around and we'll be chatting to a lot of the people that will be at the expo and see if we can drum up some sponsorship from there as well. So if you're going to be at that, then please let us know. And somebody's just turned my lights out, which is really not very helpful. So I'm going to play another song for now. So this is Steely Dan.

Do It Again by Steely Dan, from the soundtrack of the film FM. So if you're listening on West Wales Radio today, got a great lineup for you, you know, and you really need to stay listening. After this show, we've got Mike Holden with Feeling Groovy, his 60s throwback show. And then after that, 2 o'clock, Caffey's Club Classics, throwing back to the 90s. Then 80s in deep with Andrew Keat. And then after that, country music, National Nights with Tim and Rach. And then Andrew Matthews is in A Million Songs Across My Brain at 7. And then Bert Appleton with Where Is My Mind at 8 o'clock. So lots and lots of really good things. Oh, and then 10 o'clock, After Party with Paul Spence. And 11 o'clock, Join the Dots with Lee. So we've got some great shows right across West Wales Radio for you today. And then also then tomorrow I'll be back with my 70s Music Machine show at midday. And we've got Boa Matters and Before You Go and lots of good stuff coming up. So keep listening to West Wales Radio is what I'm trying to say. So, yeah, we have lots of good things coming up for you. So in the meantime, I'm going to carry on playing a bit of music, and then there'll be a couple of Elaine Explains for you until somebody else comes in to talk to me. In the meantime, this is Boz Skaggs, and this is Lido Shuffle.

Boz Scaggs there on Lido Shuffle for you on West Wilts Radio on Talkin' Tunes with Pete. And hope you're enjoying the show this morning. Coming up now, another in the series of Elaine Explains. And this one is The Duchess. Hope you're enjoying these. They're telling me lots and lots and learning lots of things about Bradford-on-Avon. So here's the next one. Enjoy this one.

Hello, it's Elaine here to explain more about the fascinating history of our wonderful town. Now, we all know a bit about Malton Hall, Bradford's very own stately home, but did you know that in the 18th century, the hall was owned by one of the most controversial and colourful women in England, Elizabeth Chudleigh? When she married Evelyn Pierrepont, the second Duke of Kingston upon Hull, in 1769, she became the mistress of the hall. But Elizabeth was carrying a dark secret. Da-da-da. She was a bigamist. Elizabeth Chudleigh was born in 1721 in Devon. Her father pursued a successful career in the army, but when he died unexpectedly, Elizabeth's family were reduced to relying on charity. Like many women of her class and background, she badly needed to succeed at marriage. Through family contacts, Elizabeth found a very prestigious position as a maid of honour to the Princess of Wales. Elizabeth was considered to be very pretty and funny and never lacked for admirers. In 1744, Elizabeth married John Hervey after a whirlwind courtship, but kept their union secret to enable her to retain her post at court. Hervey, a naval officer, rejoined his ship for a 2-year tour of duty. Now, while Hervey was away, Elizabeth led a rambunctious social life, incurring many debts. When Hervey returned to England in 1746, he was appalled to hear the rumours of his wife's flirtations and lavish lifestyle, but was willing to give her a second chance. Elizabeth became pregnant, and a son was born in October 1747. But very sadly, the child only lived a few months. Elizabeth and her husband separated in 1749, but were never formally divorced. Elaine explains. Elizabeth continued life at court and rejected several marriage proposals. She caused quite a stir at a ball to mark the King's Jubilee celebration. Dressing as a Greek mythological princess, her costume was so raunchy that many of the courtiers refused to speak to her. Elizabeth eventually found her protector in Evelyn Pierrepont, an English nobleman and owner of many properties, including the hall in Bradford-on-Avon, which became known as Kingston House. He was also considered one of the handsomest men in England. The Duke and Elizabeth spent time in Bath, where they enjoyed the waters. Local gossip recorded, she resided occasionally at Kingston House, and no doubt by her fantastic performances, infused a little vivacity into the orderly ideas of the townsfolk of Bradford. Old people there still tell traditional tales of her ladyship's peculiarities. Elizabeth was unable to marry the Duke, as she was still secretly married to Hervey. Everything became public when Hervey sued for a divorce. Elizabeth took the matter to the ecclesiastical court, lying openly that the marriage had never taken place. She feared that her current boyfriend would not be willing to marry a divorcee. Persuading other witnesses to lie for her, the court chose to believe her, and Elizabeth was pronounced a spinster in February 1769. Within a month, she married the Duke. Their happiness, though, was short-lived because the Duke died in September 1773 after a series of strokes. He bequeathed all his property to Elizabeth on condition that she remained a widow.

During her mourning period, Elizabeth travelled extensively and was even received by Pope Clement XIV in Rome. However, in March 1775, her first husband, John Hervey, inherited the title Earl of Bristol. Elizabeth's marriage to Hervey was technically still legitimate, despite her denials, and she was therefore legally the Countess of Bristol. Elizabeth was forced to return to England to defend herself against a charge of bigamy brought by the Duke's disinherited nephew. In 1776, she was tried as a peer in Westminster Hall. The trial gripped the nation and tickets were keenly sought by members of the public. Crowds lined the streets. After 5 days of evidence, the Lords declared their verdict: guilty. Only her rank as the Countess of Bristol spared her from imprisonment, and the papers continued to refer to her as the Duchess Countess. Elizabeth retained her fortune despite legal action from the Meadows family, and instead of living her life in shame and embarrassment, she took her money and toured Europe, taking many lovers and finally settling in the court of Catherine the Great in St. Petersburg, where she built a beautiful English-style house in the Russian countryside. She died in 1788, age 67. In 1897, John Moulton declared that he was changing the name of his house from Kingston House back to The Hall. He declared that his home was known chiefly in connection with the Duchess, and I do not think she was a character which one ought to admire so very much as to name a house after. So, even 100 years after her death, Elizabeth Chudleigh, the bigamous Duchess Countess, was still a scandalous figure. I wonder if any of the Kardashian women will be able to match that feat. So, if you've ever been to the Hall, you're a part of history.

Want to keep up with all the local news? Then join Andrew Keat and Sue Greening every Wednesday at 5 for BOA Matters, and they'll talk your ears off.

And that's Boston, and that's More Than a Feeling. And coming up in a minute will be Linda Ronstadt and her version of the Stones' Tumbling Dice. I say, and the music from everything to date is from the soundtrack of the from the film FM. Not a great film, but a fantastic soundtrack. So coming up, though, at about 11:30, Mr. Mike Holden will be joining me. We'll be talking a little bit more about sponsorship, what we're looking for, and visiting the Business Expo in Trowbridge on Thursday this week. So look forward to that shortly. In the meantime, a bit of very young Linda Ronstadt singing Tumbling Dice. And then straight after that, she'll be doing Poor, Poor, Pitiful Me.

This is an aging rocker, Henry Marsh, with an O-level in kennel hygiene. And you're listening to Westworlds Radio. Don't turn it off.

Linda Ronstadt, two in a row for you there. Tumbling Dice and then Poor, Poor, Pitiful Me. Well, she did a lot of Spanish songs after some of her big successes. But one of the biggest selling female singers of all time, of course. So we'll be talking to Mr. Mike Holden in about 5 minutes' time. And we'll be talking all about sponsorship and how you can help the radio station on that sort of thing. First off, though, a little bit of Livingstone Saturday Night with Mr. Jimmy Buffett.

0: Mr. Jimmy Buffett, Livingstone Saturday Night. Mike Holden's joined me now in the studio before his Feeling Groovy show at midday, talking a little bit about sponsorship. Morning, Mike.
1: Good morning, Pete. How are you?
0: We're really good.
1: Excellent. Can I just start by saying those two Linda Ronstadt tracks, absolutely amazing. We're all familiar with the Tumbling Dice. The one afterwards, maybe a little bit more obscure, I don't know. But certainly on my show, I've played Linda Ronstadt, as my show is all about the 60s, of course, and with the Stone Ponies,
0: with whom
1: she started. And I think Mike Nesmith from the Monkees was involved. Anyway, yeah. 30 seconds in, I've gone completely off tangent.
0: That's what I've completely expected, so we'll carry on.
1: Right, so, hello. So, Westwatts Radio, what are we all about? Well, we are a locally based community radio station at Bradford-on-Avon. We broadcast to West Wiltshire and the wider area through Three Media, online, smart speaker, and, of course, DAB+. We're growing all the time. We started broadcasting on DAB Plus earlier this year, and as a result, our listenership has grown.
0: Certainly has.
1: Hasn't it? Yeah. So we need really now, I'd like to talk about the sponsorship opportunities that are out there. We are aware that there are a lot of businesses which would sort of connect to the demographic of a lot of our shows. And so I'm not saying give us the money, but
0: give us the money.
1: Yeah, exactly. So we've got a range of prices, popular prices, for a year, just for £1,000 a year.

0: call, for example, then please get in touch with us.
1: And obviously, we look, if you're a charity or something like that, then we'll look to try and help you anyway, potentially without out a fee, depending on who you are, what you're doing.
0: Yeah, very much so.
1: And we're also open to other forms of sponsorship as well, if I think it's fair to say. But this is one by negotiation. If you were interested in sponsoring a particular show, so for example, you know, you wanted to sponsor Mike's Feeling Groovy show, that's something that we can discuss.
0: Yeah, that's right. I mean, you know, in the instance of my show, it's about the 60s, so we're looking at a certain age group. So if you've got a product or, you know, an attraction that you feel might appeal to that kind of, I hate to use the word demographic, but you know, like if you're offering, just say you're offering a care services, then please get in touch because we can really promote that throughout the show to our listenership of that certain age group.
1: Absolutely. And to that extent, we're going to be attending, we're recently joined or we're in the middle of joining Trowbridge Chamber of Commerce.
0: Absolutely, yeah. And I think this is a great move for the station because the Trowbridge Chamber of Commerce, I was really, really surprised. I've had dealings with them when I was working for Trowbridge Town Council some years ago. But for a small town, albeit the county town, but it is quite a small town, there are so many businesses that are involved with the COC. And yeah, I think it's going to be great for us to be a part of it because there are so many opportunities for us to get the word out about the station. And as you say, Pete, they've organised a business expo at the Civic in Trowbridge. I think that's Thursday.
1: This Thursday,
0: yes, in the diary. So we're going to go along and hopefully sort of get talking to various companies and tell them what we can do for them.
1: And that's really what we're talking about for this morning. So if you think there's anybody out there with their own small business, get in touch. We can try and help you. Say everything's negotiable. Those prices that Mike has mentioned are really where we're starting. We can look at it, you know, £1,000 for a year, £100 a month, and we can work from there. But we can also work with charities and help you out. As you said, we can do adverts as well. Or you can record your own advert, of course, and we can then help you get that on the air. And also any shout-outs you want on air as well, we'll happily do. So and get you in on Talking Tunes and any other shows where we have our guests in.
0: Especially if you are a charitable organisation, please get in touch with us regarding Talking Tunes. It is broadcast between 10 and 12 on a Tuesday. You should know that because you're listening to us now.
1: And repeated Thursdays at midday.
0: And currently on a Sunday. So you get two repeats at present for the week. Come along and chat to us. Get the word out about what you do, what you mean to West Wiltshire.
1: Absolutely. And by West Wiltshire, we are talking the major towns of Bradford-on-Avon, Trowbridge and Melksham, really, for our three big areas and then all villages and points in between.
0: Yeah, I think so. Yeah, I mean, it's West Wiltshire, isn't it? So that is basically the.
1: So lots of opportunity there, and that's quite a large demographic of people actually. So come and talk to us, and we're here to help you. And that's where we can help you with either Talking Tunes or one of the other shows if you want to come in and advertise something. But do give us plenty of notice because Talking Tunes is pretty busy. I know we're now booked up to the end of November, for example.
0: It's our busiest show, isn't it? I mean, I look at the schedule very regularly. I mean, I'm going along to this evening to Longfield Longfield Community Centre in Trowbridge to interview some of the guys at Trowbridge Musical Theatre because that's going to be their next production at the end of this month, October. That's going to be their 50th anniversary. The show must go on, and indeed it does with them.
1: And that's where we're pointing out as well, the other option that you've always got if you get in contact with us, we can come out to you and we can record an interview with you. So if you're struggling to get in the studio because of time commitments or mobility or transport commitments, we can try and come to you. If you're in one of our main areas, we'll try and get to you.
0: And please give us plenty of notice on that because it's a massive logistical nightmare to load up the microphones on which we record. And I say that firmly tongue-in-cheek because it's a dongle and a couple of very tiny microphones that go into.
1: I was just about to say, I don't know what Mike's using. He must be using Bob's old ones, but I just plug mine into my phone.
0: the ones that were his retirement present from the BBC, yeah.
1: Yes. Bradford calling. So he's doing that. So lots of opportunity there. I'll play another song, which we're going to go and chill out to for 5 minutes, and then we'll be back and talk a little bit more.

0: Dan Fogelberg for you there, the late, great Dan Fogelberg. Place in the World for a Gambler. And that was off the album Souvenirs, but say it's part of the FM soundtrack. And he had most of the Eagles there as his backing band for that, so that's probably why it's such a high-quality song. Anyway, talking of high quality, I'm talking to Mike.
1: Thank you.
0: And this is West Wilts Radio, and we're just talking generally about sponsorship and what you can do to help the station so that we can help you, really.
1: Yeah, I mean, once again, please get in contact with us. And as Pete said just before the Dan Fogelberg track, we will come to you. If you want, you know, if you've got something to say, we can easily just come to you. We can record in the comfort of your own home. And then we link it in to Talking Tunes. The other thing I'd like to talk about, Pete, so it's all about raising the profile. That's what we're constantly striving to do here.
0: It is indeed.
1: WWR. And if you are a visitor to Trowbridge, or you live in Trowbridge indeed, why not pop into the Town Hall on Market Street there, the old Town Hall, which isn't the new Town Hall since the refurbishment, and pick up a copy of their Celebrate magazine. Now, this is the Trowbridge's community newspaper, and the autumn edition features a lot of articles about various, like the Dorothy House shop that's open in the Shires, etc., a pop-up youth cafe, volunteer gardeners at the sensory garden at the back of the Town Hall. But if you do pick up your copy, please turn to page 15, and you can, as the caption says, meet West Wilts Radio. And this is a little article that yours truly knocked up over the summer. And the premise of the Celebrate newspaper is that the Town Hall like to get in touch with organisations and find out about the organisation and about the people and why they do or why they are involved with the organisation. So it's on page 15, and I'm looking at now. We've got our station manager Tim Quick beaming out of the photo at the bottom there with his mate Jer, and there's a few profiles there of presenters and Bob, who's our technical guru. And I've got a little paragraph about myself in there. So I thought I'm going to tag a few words on the bottom. So, yeah, pop in to Trowbridge. You can get it in other outlets around the town, but most prominently at the Town Hall. And I think this, Pete, I don't know what you think, but I think this is a great move for the station, because I know for a fact that this has got a print run of 3,000. And they dispense with about 2,500 copies. So we're looking at a potential readership of, I think, about like 6,000 to 7,000 people.
0: Yeah, quite well. And hopefully people will be coming and listening to us, getting in touch. Again, pushing the reach for the station. So
1: very much so, yeah.
0: Which is something that we're trying to do. We've also got lots of new shows on as well, by the way. So last night was the first show from a new presenter, Ben Perkins, called One and Done.
1: And can I just interject there, Pete? If you've ever seen the Carport Collective, I think you'll have seen Ben, because he's actually in the band with my old mate Steve Corr, with whom I was in a band about 50 years ago.
0: Yes, it all goes around. So
1: it does.
0: Yeah. So so he's got a new show on, and that's between 9 and 11 on Monday nights. I understand it was a bit of a corker. I didn't listen to it myself, so I got that one to listen to. So we've got a new show there, and we're trying to fit in some more new presenters. We're talking to somebody about a potential Saturday morning breakfast show. So there's some other ones on as well. So we've got lots of new shows. We're beginning to struggle to fit things in. The one thing we are looking for is somebody that's a bit crazy that would love to come in early in the morning, most mornings, and present a breakfast show.
1: Why are you looking so directly at me when you say that?
0: I'm just looking at people that are crazy, Mike.
1: Great. Thank you.
0: You don't have to be mad to work here, but it helps. But yeah,
1: that's a great idea for a sign on the wall, isn't it? Very, very 70s. Oh, we've got one. Oh, yeah, it says, warning, no stupid people beyond this point. Okay, right, fine. Yeah.
0: Which does mean some people struggle to get into the studio.
1: Yeah, right.
0: yeah, so we're looking for people to come in to help us out. We're pretty well full on presenters now, but we are definitely looking for sponsorship. With DAB Plus comes greater bills, unfortunately. As our reach expands, the PRS and PPL people want a greater share of the pie, so our bills have had to go up to pay some of that as well. So we're looking for more money to keep the station afloat. So the more we help you and the bigger we grow, a little bit more money we want. We are all volunteers here, so the costs are under control, but we need more money just to pay those bills, which are always going up.
1: Yeah, quite right, Pete. And as you said, we are all volunteers here, but we're not only looking for people on the, as you say, on stage. We're looking at people like back of house, front of house kind of thing.
0: So absolutely.
1: If anybody out there knows anyone with bookkeeping experience,
0: that would be a really good one at the moment. We are actually looking for somebody as a bookkeeper to just keep an eye on our books. I don't think it's more than an hour or two a month. But it's something that we're really looking for.
1: I think it's just a basic P&L, isn't it? That's all you're
0: pretty
1: looking
0: well,
1: at.
0: Pretty well, yeah. And just put stuff in and out of the account.
1: Yeah, or if anyone out there might be willing to step forward and do an audit when it comes to the time. But once again, we're looking for like people on the IT side. 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
0: Thanks very much for doing this morning, Mike. I'll give you 10 minutes off because you've got to lie down for 5 minutes to get ready for your show and get yourself travelling back in time 50, 60 years.
1: If I can find a suitably darkened room, Pete, I'm there.
0: Well, somebody turned the lights out in here earlier, so it's
1: did they really?
0: Done.
1: Yeah, oh, shock. Yeah, no, my absolute pleasure. And thanks for inviting me along today. And let's say I'll be back on the air just after 12 midday with Feeling Groovy Holden's Golden Oldies.
0: So look forward to that one. I'll leave you with a little bit of Billy Joel. And then we'll wrap things up. Thanks, Mike.

0: And that was Mr. Billy Joel, Just the Way You Are. This has been Talk and Tunes on West Wilts Radio, and I hope you've enjoyed the show this morning. Thanks, Keith, for my first guest, and talking all about raising money for the RUHX charity. And then Mr. Mike Holden helping out with telling you all about sponsorship opportunities and what we're doing currently on West Wilts Radio and the Celebrate magazine with the latest edition that we're in. So I'm going to play out now. Got one more track for you. This is an absolute classic track. It's a nice long track leading up to Feeling Groovy with Mike at midday. This is the Carpenters and Calling Occupants of Interplanetary Craft. 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
2: All right, you're listening to All Hit Radio, and it's 53 degrees at 13 minutes past the hour. And right now in our All Request line, I've got Mike Ledgerwood on the phone. Hey, babe, what would you like to hear? Hey, babe, I'm sorry. I can't hear you too well. You're going to have to speak a little closer into the phone. Okay, babe, what would you like to hear again?
3: We are observing your Earth.
2: Hey, Mike, I'm sorry, babe, but that's not on our playlist. And by the way, you sound great over the phone. Anyway, if you give us your request, we'll be glad to play it for you, babe. So let's hear it.
3: We are observing your Earth.
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3: And we'd like to make...
2: I'm sorry, Mike, we... There's
3: a contact with you. Baby.

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1: Customers of the online clothing retailer ASOS have received notifications this morning claiming the company has been hacked. The notification reads, "Dear ASOS DPO and IT, we have fully compromised the Snowflake instance. Engage with us or we will leak it." The Conservatives have pledged to invest £10 billion to create a new Iron Dome. The so-called Britannia Shield will be able to detect incoming threats. Meanwhile, Donald Trump says there were threats which led to the US pulling bombers out of a UK base. Lucy Gormanley has this.
2: The US president says the military aircraft didn't fly out by accident from RAF Fairford in Gloucestershire. Earlier, US Secretary of State Marco Rubio had sought to play down the withdrawal of the planes after suggestions the move was linked to security concerns. Six men have been arrested over the past week in connection with a suspected plot targeting the air bases.
1: And tennis number one Jannik Sinner has ended his season early with a knee injury. That's the latest from Radio News Hub. I'm Matthew Dudley.
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Hi, hello, and how are you? It's your old friend Mike Holden, back with you on WWR, West Wilts Radio, broadcasting to Bradford-on-Avon, Melksham, Trowbridge, the wider West Wilts area, online, through your smart speaker, or on DAB+. And it's great to be back with you. I'm live in the studio this Tuesday lunchtime. Thanks very much indeed to our old friend Pete Cole for talking tunes, if you're listening on a Tuesday. And of course, thanks again to Pete for inviting me along to tell our listeners a little bit more about West Wilts Radio, WWR. And of course, you can hear Pete all over the airwaves here at WWR. You can hear his music machine. That's between that's Monday, 5 to 7, and his 70s music machine repeated. Sorry, once again, here we go. Right, Wednesday, 12 to 2, repeated Friday, 12 to 2. And if you miss Talking Tunes, then you can hear that edition again between 12 and 2 on Thursday and between 6 and 8 on Sunday. And of course, I'm here Tuesday 12 to 2 and Saturday 5 to 7, or play again on the West Wilts Radio website. Yeah, so it's great to be back live with you. I've been away for a couple of weeks. I'm going to tell you a little bit more about that, but here's a clue where I went. A bit tenuous, really, but here are the Fab Four. They're on their way. Just about to touch down now. Here they go.

0: Yeah, the Fab Four there, of course. The Beatles back in the USSR. What's the link? I'm back from the USSR. Well, I'm back from one of the former nations of the US, former nations of the former USSR. Spent some time in Uzbekistan. Yeah, Mrs. H and I, we went off to Uzbekistan for a few days. What a fascinating, fascinating country. Everything. It's just a complete crossroads of East and West. You may have been there. I don't know. But yeah, we had a really, really interesting time out there. And it's going to come as no surprise, listeners, that our continental connection comes from Uzbekistan a little bit later on. So going back to the Beatles track, that's the opening track from the 68 double album, The Beatles, also known as the White Album. And it's written by McCartney, but credited to Lennon McCartney. They recorded the track as a three-piece after Ringo temporarily left the group in protest at McCartney's criticism of his drumming. There's a story, it might be apocryphal, I don't know, when someone said Ringo's not the best drummer in the world. I think Lennon countered that, well, he's not the best drummer in the Beatles, but I'd say that's maybe an urban myth, that story. It was released just 3 months after the Warsaw Pact's invasion of Czechoslovakia, and it was deemed slightly sympathetic towards the USSR, and it prompted some degree of condemnation in the West.
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0: Yeah, so it's Mike Holden back with you, feeling groovy. Holden's Golden Oldies. Just let me tell you that next week's programme is another greatest hits compilation. The biggest hits from some of the biggest artists of the decade. Okay, these people aren't in there. This couple aren't in there. But yeah, here's another great hit from the 60s. And we certainly had this playing on the radiogram at Southwick. Lovely bit of walnut. Here are Sonny and Cher.

0: Yeah, an absolute piece of pop perfection there from 1965. I Got You, Babe, Sonny and Cher. And like, if you're tuning in on Play Again, and it's around 6 in the morning, this is not Groundhog Day, and you haven't turned into Bill Murray, if you get the film reference there. Yeah, so that was written by Sonny Bono, and it was the first single taken from their debut studio album, Look at Us. First charted in July 65, spent 3 weeks at number one on the Billboard Hot 100 in August, and it sold more than 1 million copies and was certified gold, and it also reached number one in the United Kingdom. And as I say, you have heard through the speakers on that lovely bit of Walnut down at Southwick all those years ago, 60 years ago, unbelievable. Okay, so coming up after this, there'll be a classic from the songwriting team of Bacharach and David.
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1: So, on our trip to Uzbekistan, we certainly obviously took a plane. It's a long walk. It's about a 6.5-7 hour plane journey with a 4 hour time difference. So, obviously, we took a plane. We took a very pleasant internal flight as well between Tashkent and Urgent. I'm not going to go rattle on too much about it. We never took a boat, but we did take a train, and we took the train between Samarkand and Tashkent, the nation's capital, on a high-speed bullet train, funnily enough, built in Spain. Yeah, quite a journey that was. Brilliant service, so clean, and you get a free coffee and a little cinnamon roll, which was very, very nice. So, Trains, Boats and Planes by Anita Harris. Not the best-known version. Didn't fare well. It was eclipsed by other versions, included that by Billy J. Kramer and the Dakotas. I think I've played that before, and at the time, a Bacharach's own version. Anita Harris, she was born not too far away from the West Wilts area, over the border in Midsummer Norton. She started her career as a dancer in the States and then came back, and the recordings didn't fare too well in the first instance, but she went on to have a long and illustrious showbiz career, and she's still around. Turned 84 this summer, just gone. So we are about 20 minutes into the show, 15 to 20 minutes into the show. Shall we have our Motown Magic doubleheader? Got two great tracks. And this is a little bit special because you might say that these two tracks bookend the 1960s, that great decade of music. That music is the music you can hear on Feeling Groovy, Holden's Golden Oldies, here on West Wilts Radio, WWR. If you can't make the programme at the time, I'm on 5 to 7, just in time for tea on Saturday, and play again on the West Wilts Radio website for your listening pleasure at your leisure. Let's have two Motown classics.

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1: 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And you can pick us up basically anywhere in the world online through your smart speaker or indeed through DAB+. Plus. I have to tell you, I actually managed to listen to my Saturday repeat on our first day in Uzbekistan in a hotel room, the strangely named Baden-Baden Hotel in Tashkent. I listened to Feeling Groovy, Holden's Golden Oldies. What a time to be alive, listeners. What a time to be alive. So we had our Motown doubleheader there, and I say bookending the 60s because we had the first number one for Motown and the last number one for Motown. So Please Mr. Postman we heard first by the Marvelettes. That's famous for being the first Motown song to reach the number one in 61. That was on the Billboard Hot 100 singles chart, and it hit number one on the R&B chart as well. And when we get to the end of the decade, I think that's probably my second favourite Motown song of all time, after I Was Made to Love Her by Stevie. Someday We'll Be Together by Diana Ross and the Supremes. It's such a beautiful record. That was the last of 12 American number one pop singles for the group, and it topped the Billboard Hot 100 for 1 week in late December 1969, and in itself was the last US number one of the 1960s. So just a reminder, we've got a special coming up next week, Greatest Hits, and I did one of these at the end of August, and so another one coming up for your listening pleasure. And maybe at your leisure, who can tell? Some great hits from some of the greatest artists of the 1960s. So back on a bit of a transport theme. We took planes, we took trains, we took coaches, but we didn't take hot air balloons. Maybe we've got a trip to Turkey next year. Maybe we'll do that. Anyway, here's someone who loves a trip in a hot air balloon. Oh dear, oh dear. Here are the Johnny Mann Singers and Up, Up and Away.

0: There they go. The Johnny Mann Singers, Up, Up and Away. An absolute classic of easy listening there. It's written by Jimmy Webb and recorded by initially the Fifth Dimension in 1967. That became a major hit and won multiple Grammys. Now, shortly after, the Johnny Mann Singers, who we've just heard, they released their own version. That was also very, very successful. Reached number six in the Billboard Hot 100 in August 67. And it also earned a Grammy Award for Best Performance by a Chorus in 1968. So, moving on, about half an hour into the show. And after Dee Dee, we will hear, I don't know if you know this one, but it's a slice of British folk pop.
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So as you probably gathered, that's Major to Minor by The Settlers with two T's, not to be confused with the well-known indigestion tablets. It was released in 1967, and they were an English folk-oriented group, as you probably gather, from the West Midlands. They drew their inspiration from artists like Bob Dylan and Joan Baez, and like Peter, Paul and Mary, that really weren't all that successful. They gained attention through television appearances and pirate radio, as would have been the thing at the time. But no, they weren't very successful. Well, that's a nice little tune, a little bit sunshine poppy, that kind of thing. Yeah, The Settlers there with Major to Minor. Let's move on. Here's a great favourite of mine. I absolutely love this. This is O.C. Smith, the son of Hickory Holler's Tramp.

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2: Yeah, so before that we heard The Son of Hickory Hollis Tramp, one of my all-time 60s favourites. Great mix. It's got pop, soul, country. It's actually a country song. It's written by a gentleman called Dallas Frazier and first recorded by a country singer called Johnny Darrell in the same year, 1968. And as you can probably gather from the lyrics, or if indeed if you know the song, it tells the story of a woman with 14 children and abandoned by her husband. She turned to prostitution to provide for her family. It became quite a poignant song and it resonated with audience across all pop, soul and country genres. It was a major hit for good old O.C. Smith. I don't know what O.C. stands for. I'll have to look that up actually. Get the researchers onto that if we play them again. And it got to number two in the UK. So about 40 minutes into the show. Bit of a change of mood now. Let's listen to one of the great, great voices in my opinion from the 60s. This is Scott Walker. And this is a track from his debut solo album, Scott. And this is Montague Terrace, open parentheses, in blue, close parentheses.

Yeah, Scott Walker there. Montague Terrace, open parentheses, in blue, close parentheses. Bit of a morbid song, but very, very moody. And yeah, I think it's typical of a lot of Scott's work after the Walker Brothers, because they were very, very poppy, blue-eyed soul genre as well. So it's from his debut solo album in 61, the eponymous Scott. Got the eponymous, got the E word in there as well. Yeah, some of his original compositions and a selection of cover versions, but it did sort of mark his stamp, or stamp his mark, whatever, whichever floats your boat, or boats your float, as a serious artiste. Okay, so moving on, and where are we? Let's have a quick look. Oh, here's Dusty in a little while, and then after Dusty, we will have this Uzbek Continental Connection. In the meantime, here's the great Dusty. I close my eyes and I count to 10.

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1: Yeah, you're listening to West Wilts Radio, WWR, broadcasting from Bradford-on-Avon to Bradford-on-Avon, Melksham, Trowbridge, the wider West Wilts area, online through your smart speaker or DAB+. We broadcast 24/7, and you are listening to Mike Holden. I'm here every week with a look back at the glorious decade of music, the 1960s. The show's called Feeling Groovy, subtitled Holden's Golden Oldies, Tuesday 12 to 2, Saturday 5 to 7, or on Play Again for your listening pleasure at your leisure. I'm going to have to get a jingle done of that, trying to summon up the accent every time. So we heard Dusty there, of course. That's probably one of our lesser known hits. Released in August 68, that reached number 4 in the UK. It ranks as one of her biggest hits because of her solo singles, only I Just Don't Know What to Do with Myself got to number 3, and You Don't Have to See 11, we got to number 1. They actually outrank, close my eyes, but in chart position terms, I Only Want to Be With You, That got to number 4. I thought it got a bit higher. So, just a reminder, greatest hits next week. Got a few specials coming up over the next couple of months. A dance spectacular at the movies. There's a lot of planning going on with my research team. And speaking of my research team, well, now, I said to them, we need something from Uzbekistan. We need something from the 60s. Praise indeed to them for finding this chap. His name is Botir Zakirov. And what I'm going to be treating them to a special slap-up dinner of borscht, that well-known beetroot soup, a lot of sour cream, pluff, which is the national rice dish of Uzbekistan, some black bread, and lots of vodka in their dreams. Okay, so they found this chappy, Botir Zakirov. Let's listen to him. I think this is called Vegnika Haviva. It's from the 60s, about 68, I think. Very, very little information, but they did well. So hats off, gold star, tick in the margin for the researchers. Let's listen to Botir Zakirov with Vegnika Haviva.

Well, Bottier, he's the man, isn't he? Well, he was. Vegniga Haviva by Bottier Zakharov. So he was a Soviet Uzbek singer. He was a writer, poet, painter, and actor. He was a people's artist of Uzbekistan. That's with initial capitals there. He's considered to be the founder of Uzbek pop music. He was one of the founders, certainly, of the Uzbek Soviet Socialist Republic State Estrada Orchestra. Dear, oh dear. I should have used an abbreviation for that, shouldn't I? And in 66, he became the only Uzbek and one of very few Soviet singers to perform at the Olympia in Paris, which is still there to this day. Yeah. So there's your continental connection. Thanks to the researchers. A little taste of Uzbek pop there. Let's move on. Coming up to the... about 7 minutes of the first hour to go. Do the math. Let's listen to a couple of tracks back to back. A couple of great British entertainers. We're going to hear from Val Dunican, but first here's Dolly.

I absolutely love Val Dunican's voice, always have. Before him, Weird Doddy, Ken Dodd, so best known as a comedian, prolific recording artist throughout the 60s. Most of his music was serious. Didn't do comedy discs. So Tears spent 24 weeks in total on the chart in 65. Five of those at number one. It sold over a million copies in the UK and became the biggest selling single of 1965 in the UK and was the third biggest selling single of the 1960s total. It was the only non-Beatles song in the top five for the total sales of 1960. And after Doddy, of course, Val Dunican, what a voice, yeah. Between 64 and 73, he was rarely at the UK singles chart. Greatest successes, I think I've played them both. Walk Tall, Elusive Butterfly, What Would I Be? The special years, which we just heard, which coincidentally, listeners, is the title of its autobiography. And I was an apprentice typesetter moving on to a journeyman status at a printer's Redwood Burn up on the, just off the Bradley Road in Trowbridge. And I can remember we printed that book. And that was in the 70s. And funnily enough, at the Premier Inn at Heathrow, other hotel chains are, of course, available. They've got a bookcase, and I saw a copy in it in there. And if we go, I think we're going up again in a few weeks' time, I might put in a bid for it, because as far as I can recall, it's an absolutely lovely story of his life. And, you know, tears and triumphs, like all good autobiographies, should be. Okay, we are at the hour mark. So it's Mike Holden, feeling groovy, Holden's Golden Oldies. Here on Westwilts Radio, WWR, broadcasting to Bradford on Avon, Melksham, Trowbridge, the wider Westwilts area, online, smart speaker, DAB+. And you can hear me Tuesday, 12 till 2, Saturday, 5 to 7. Get those fish paste sandwiches and Viennese whirls on the table. And indeed, go to play again if you want to listen to me again. Again. One too many agains there.

I'm taking a breather before I tell you what's coming up in the next hour. So we've got some more great pieces of pop perfection. We've got some Frank Sinatra, the chairman of the board. We've got some of the Beach Boys, but a great Rhinestone reminiscence in the form of Speedy West, a great guitarist we've heard him before. Who else have we got? Andy Williams, the Byrds, bit of Bossa Nova. We've got the Doors, and we've got Lady Soul, Aretha Franklin. So I think we'll crack on, shall we? Let's thanks, Sid. We'll see you later on. Okay, so let's move on. Here's a feeling groovy favourite. Hopefully she's in a better mood this time. This is the lovely Leslie Gore with Fools Rushin'.

0: Got over Johnny now, have you, Leslie? Yeah, Johnny and Judy, they can do one. Okay, so Fools Rush In by Leslie Gore. This fool rushes into the studio every Tuesday. Oh dear. September the 21st, 1963. Now, the more famous version of that is by Ricky Nelson. That got on the airwaves, and so the producer, one Quincy Jones, no less, he took Leslie Gore into the studios and set up a load of songs for what would be her second album, Leslie Gore Sings of Mixed Up Hearts. Okay, short-lived career in the cardiology unit or local hospital, I dare say. And she's been played on the Fade and Groovy Holden's Golden Oldies before, but one that I haven't played of hers is You Don't Own Me, which is a very emotional and emotive song, and it's become her considered her signature song, and it's become a feminist anthem over the years. So yeah, let's do a little bit of research on that. After this promo, we will be back with a gentleman called Mark Winter.
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0: Mark Winter there. Mark Winter, Go Away Little Girl. That was re-recorded in 71 by Donny Osmond. Not Donny Osmond, he was born Donny Osmond, but Mark Winter was born Terence Sidney Lewis in 1943, and he's still around, a singer and actor. He had four top 20 singles in the 60s, including Venus in Blue Jeans, must dig that one out, and the disc we've just heard, Go Away Little Girl. He enjoyed a lengthy career in the 60s as a pop singer and teen idol, and developed later into a film actor, also appearing in musicals and plays. An interesting fact, in April 1968, he escaped from a burning Boeing 707 aircraft. Other brands of aircraft are, of course, available. It was BOAC, British Overseas Airways Corporation, I think. Of course, BEA, British European Airways, and they merged to form British Airways. Anyway, it was a BOAC Flight 712. He was a passenger on that, and it exploded shortly after landing back at Heathrow Airport following a fire in its number two engine. Dear, oh dear, oh dear. But he survived and obviously went on to, he's still around now. He's 43 plus he's about, he's in his early 80s, early to mid 80s. Come on, Mike. Okay, after this, we're going to have Mrs. H's Choice, and this week it's the Beach Boys.
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Yeah.

I read once somewhere that drink had been taken when they recorded that. Sounds like they had a few shandies on board, doesn't it, at times? Mrs. H's choice for this edition of Feeling Groovy, Holden's Golden Oldies. Oh, and thank you, Mrs. H, for your WhatsApp message telling me that O.C. Smith, O, full stop, C, full stop, Smith, his name was actually O.C., O-C-I-E, middle name Lee, so O.C. Smith. So, brilliant, great research. I've got a great research team behind me here at Feeling Groovy Holden's Golden Oldies. Yes, yeah, so Mrs. H chose that after being reminded of the song. We were watching a 60s music channel on our television set. Song entered the Billboard Hot 100 in the weekend in January 1st, 1966. Peaked at number 2 on the Billboard Hot 100 and number 3 in the UK in the same month. The original recording was by a doo-wop group called The Regents in 1958. Which was released as a single in 61. So I think I'll drag that one out in the future. Let's listen now about 4.5 minutes of The Voice, the chairman of the board. Here's Frank.

possibly one of the greatest recordings of the 20th century, My Way, Frank Sinatra. So it's an English language adaptation of a French song called Comme d'habitude. The English lyrics were written by Paul Anka, who's been featured on this show with his... what was it called? I Can't Help Loving You. Northern Soul, High Waster hit. Played that a couple of times, got our High Waster hit coming up next, actually. So, yeah, the single was a modest success in the United States. It only reached number 27. But over here in the UK, it spent, get this, 75 weeks on the UK Top 40. That's the fifth longest in UK chart history, reaching a position of number 5. Okay, so we've got about 40 minutes of the show to go. Feeling groovy, Holden's got an oldies here with Mike Holden on Westwood's Radio. So, as mentioned, Paul Anka, that's one of my favourite Northern Soul tracks, is I Can't Help Loving You. And we have now our High Waster hit, our bit of Northern Soul for this edition. And it's another track making a repeat appearance. This is the lovely Jackie Trent with You Baby.

Yeah, Jackie Trent there, You Baby. She was married to Tony Hatch, obviously, of course, rather. From 1966 until their divorce in 2002, she wrote over 400 songs, many in collaboration with Tony, and a handful with Pat Clark, of all people, in 1965. She had a number one hit with Where Are You Now, My Love, which they wrote. In addition to theme songs for TV shows, Mr. and Mrs., a Morecambe and Wise show, apparently, and the Australian TV series Neighbours. Yeah, so You Baby, which we've just heard, was released in 66, didn't chart, but it's just still a fantastic bit of Northern Soul. And talking of soul, here is the Queen of Soul.

Yeah, so that was first released in 1967. Hit number one on the Billboard Hot Rhythm and Blues chart, number two on the Billboard Hot 100, and later appeared on Aretha's 68 album, Lady Soul. And for my money, it's one of her best recordings because it's so simple. You've got guitar, bass, drums, electric piano, backing vocals. It's a great sound. It's, you know, just, it's raw. It's, what's the word? Visceral. Yeah. The Queen of Soul, never to be forgotten. Okay, so after this promo, we will be back with a TV theme.

0: Street Friday.
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0: there we go. Mic wasn't there we go. The mic was down. The mic's back up now. I hope you can hear me. Yeah, that's a TV theme. I wonder if you can remember that one. When I was preparing this edition of Feeling Groovy Holden's Golden Oldies, Mrs. H was in the room and she remembered it in an instant. Now, that was a theme to a show called Braden's Week. And Bernard Braden was a Canadian-born British actor and comedian. So in the early 60s, he presented a show called On the Braden Beat. It was a consumer affairs programme, ran from 62 to 67, and then along came Braden's Week. I think he changed networks, maybe. But on Braden's Week, there was a researcher and co-presenter named Esther Ranson, and I've played that in memory of Dame Esther Ranson, who passed away a few days before the original broadcast of this edition of Feeling Groovy Holden's Golden Oldies.
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0: Yeah, thank you, Sandy. So, don't forget next week, Greatest Hits Volume 2. Some great, great artists coming up. Wish I could have made a list. I can't remember that, but they're all memorable, so memorable. All of the no wild cards next week. Okay, let's move on. Got about half an hour of the show to go. This, funnily enough, was a favourite of my Granny Holden, down there in Chetnell, where we, the original home of the lovely bit of walnut. Yeah, she loved this song. This is Julie Rogers and The Wedding.

Yeah, playing that in memory of my granny, Granny Holden, born Bessie Foyle in Charlton Hawthorne in Dorset in about 1894. Yeah. So that was a UK number three hit for Julie Rogers, her best known single, and it's estimated that by 1972 it had sold over 7 million copies. And interestingly enough, she also recorded a demo of You Only Live Twice. So the song's writers, John Barry, of course, associated with many Bond themes, and the lyricist Leslie Bricusse, they wrote a completely different title of the song of the same name, and it was Nancy Sinatra's subsequent recording that was obviously used in the film of the same name, as we know. Okay, got about 27 minutes of the show to go, I think, if I'm doing the math correctly. Let's have a bit of guitar wizardry. Here's this week's Rhinestone Reminiscence. This is the incredible Speedy West Double or Nothing.

Do you know, I think that's an album I'm going to be coming back to again and again for my Rhinestone reminiscences on Holden's Golden Oldies, Feeling Groovy, or Ringing the Changes and changing the name around it. It's all wizardry, isn't it? But not as wizard as Speedy West on that guitar. Oh, wow. 1962 album. Guitar spectacular. He was born Wesley Webb West, and I think that's quite a handy thing to remember if you're thinking, oh, now how do I start an online search? It's www. Oh, Wesley Webb West, yeah, not World Wide Web. Or, to quote Uncle Bryn in Gavin and Stacey, whiskey with water. Okay, where were we? Yeah, Wesley Webb West. Born Springfield, Missouri in 1924, and he died in, oh, this town's name, Broken Bow. He died in the town of Broken Bow in Oklahoma, aged 79. Okay, we've got 23 minutes of the show to go. So we are headed toward the end of the show. And yeah, well, Andy Williams is going to tell you that, well, we're almost there.

0: 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We'd love to hear from you and get your message out to the community.
1: Yeah, get in touch with us, please do. So before that, we heard the incredibly clean-cut image and... Well, we didn't hear an image, do we? It's metaphysically impossible. Metaphysically? What are you on today, Mike? You had a bit too much pickle in that ham roll, I think. Okay, yeah, he had a great voice. Andy Williams. That was from a film called... I'd Rather Be Rich from 1964. The film I'd Rather Be Rich. Yeah, wouldn't we all, eh? The song reached number 12 on the US Adult Contemporary chart. Number 67 on the Billboard 100. But it got to number 2 in the UK in October 65. I seem to recall seeing it on Top of the Pops at the time... It's basically him in a car, supposedly driving a car, singing to a lady with stock footage in the background. Okay, just to interject a little bit, we've got about 20 minutes of the show to go. If you are near Trowbridge Town Hall, pop in and see the lovely people there and pick up a copy of their Celebrate magazine, which is about what's going on around Trowbridge. And turn to page 15 of your copy and you will find a feature about your favourite local community radio station, West Wilts Radio, WWR. Yeah, we're in there with a little bit of a profile on some of the team here and about what we do. And it's page 15. It's for your reading pleasure at your leisure. There you go. Okay, let's move on. What have we got now? Oh, here come the birds.

Yeah, pretty much the unmistakable sound there of the Byrds from 1965, June 1965. It was a B-side of the band's second single, All I Really Want to Do, which I'm sure has popped up in the past on Feeling Groovy Holden's Golden Oldies. It actually became a hit in its own right. The group member Gene Clark, who wrote the song, later admitted that he'd based it on Needles and Pins by The Searchers. And that's going to be popping up on next week's edition, which is another Greatest Hits special. About a quarter of an hour of the show to go. Oh, let's wind things down a little bit with a lovely classic bit of bossa nova. This is Agua de Beber from Antonio Carlos Jobim and the wonderful Astrid Gilberto.

I first discovered that on a compilation album years ago, The Best of Latin Jazz. I absolutely love that. I love her voice. Agua Je Beber. Agua Je Beber. That's it. And I'm not, is it Gilberto or Gilberto? But what a great voice. Love a bit of bossa nova here on Feeling Groovy Holden's Golden Oldies, written by Antonio Carlos Jobim. Must dig out the album that he recorded with Sinatra at some stage. One of the most celebrated songwriters of the 20th century. And, of course, those sultry vocals. It's probably best known for her Grammy-winning version of The Girl from Ipanema. That was also written by Jobim. Okay, as I'm moving on, about 13 minutes of the show to go. Let's get a bit funky. Here are the Isley Brothers.

Yeah, so fading out the Isleys there, it's your thing. The Isleys left Motown, excuse me, in 1968. So they recorded that track in 69. It was a response to basically, the demanding hold put on his artist by Motown chief Berry Gordy. The lyrics of the chorus, which also serve as its first run, it's your thing, do what you want to do. I can't tell you who to sock it to. No one ever socks it to anyone anymore, do they? They did in the 60s. Berry Gordy allowed the brothers to leave the label and they reactivated their own label, T-Neck Records, which they'd originally started a few years prior to their Motown signing. About 10 minutes to go. Let's move on. Here are Messrs. Densmore, Krieger, Manzarek, and of course Morrison. Here are the Doors, and this is from the Soft Parade album. This is Touch Me.

Okay, you haven't to fade Jim and the boys out there. Touch Me by The Doors. Released in 68, at reach number 3 on the Billboard Hot 100. That was our last top 10 hit in the United States. So we're coming up to the end of another edition of Feeling Groovy, Holden's Golden Oldies here on Westwoods Radio, WWR. We broadcast from Bradford-on-Avon to Bradford-on-Avon, Melksham, Trowbridge, the wider Westwoods area, online through your smart speaker, or on DAB+. Kathy Mayer is coming up at 2 o'clock if you're listening live on a Tuesday. She just walked into the studio and she'll be coming up with some great bangers and tunes, spelt C-H-O-O-N-S, as I understand is the popular vernacular. Anyway, so once again, thanks to the team here at Westwoods Radio for making this all possible. Mike Holden, Feeling Groovy, Holden's Golden Oldies, Tuesday 12 till 2, Saturday 5 until 7, and play again on the Westwoods Radio website for your listening pleasure at your leisure. Okay, so we're going to say goodbye now. Once again, thanks, and thank you so much for listening. Great to be back, great to be back. Hope I didn't rattle on too much about Uzbekistan. I can do more if you want me to next time, but next time we won't have time because it's the greatest hits special, some of the best of the best. Okay, so we're going to leave you with saying bye-bye from Sooty, and we're going to be playing out with I Can See For Miles by The Who. So thanks once again, and I'll see you soon.

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1: In the last hour, we've heard a 22-year-old British man has been arrested on suspicion of terror offences. It's related to the suspected RAF Fairford terror plot. He's now the seventh person to be arrested in relation to the incident. An Iron Dome-style defence system has been pledged by the Conservative Party today. They've promised £10 billion for the new system, dubbed the Britannia Shield. Shadow Defence Secretary James Cartledge says only the Tories have a defence plan.
2: Let's be honest, politically, I'm talking to you about a very detailed plan that I've worked on with a former senior military officer. I have extensive technical detail. The other parties didn't even talk about defence.
1: A Labour source said it's no surprise Kemi Badenoch wants to forget how the Tories hollowed out our armed forces. 25 inflatable boats have been seized at East Midlands Airport. It's thought the boats were to be used by people smugglers attempting to get migrants across the Channel. And Carlos Alcaraz has picked up his first title since February. That's after victory in the Japan Open. That's the latest from Radio News Hub. I'm Matthew Dudley.
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And hello there. You are listening to Cathy's Club Classics. I hope you're good this afternoon. We've got 1 hour of dance, a little bit of house, some trance in there as well, and a few records you will definitely remember from back in the day. We opened up there with Dua Lipa. Fun fact for you, I spotted her once, much to my family's disbelief, in Cornwall, eating a lovely ice cream from... what's it called now? Gelbert's in Newlyn. If you're ever in Newlyn and you want the best ice cream in the world, Gelbert's is my recommendation. And Dua Lipa agrees, apparently. Yeah, saw her there last year. So we opened up with her track Be The One from 2017. We're going to kick things off now with something a little bit earlier on. This is Moloko from 1999.

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Oh, absolutely loving that tune from Bicep. That was from 2017 and that was their track Glue. If you recognise that track at all, it's probably because it was used on the O2 advert. I think it still is actually, playing in the background. And it came on the other day and I was like, I've got to remember what that tune's called. So I looked it up. I think we had it for the first time a couple of weeks ago, actually. It was a recommendation by my nephew Joe, I remember now. So two tracks back to back there. We had Moloko Sing It Back, followed by Bicep's Glue. Next, we've got another classic here. This is Lola's Themes by The Shapeshifters.

And that was The Shapeshifters with Lola's Theme from 2004, that track. Still sounds good today. Okay, next up, we play a lot of this guy's music. This is Avicii, but I don't think I've actually played this particular tune. So enjoy this one. This is Hey Brother from 2013.

You are listening to Cathy's Club Classics on West Wilts Radio, and I hope you're enjoying our selection this afternoon. You've just heard Hey Brother from Avicii. I think he might be one of the masters of the drop. You know, that's why I like him so much. He really builds and then, we get the good old drop where everyone just goes wild. Talking about going wild, these next two tracks, I'm just going to let one run into the other. So I'll introduce them now. We've got Titanium and Insomnia. I mean, what more could you want on a Tuesday afternoon? Enjoy.

light by candlelight, I find insight, fundamental movement. So when it's black, this insomniac, take an original tack, keep the beast in my nature under ceaseless attack. I get no sleep, I can't get no sleep.

Oh, if you have only just tuned in, we are halfway through the one-hour show that is Kathy's Club Classics, and you have just arguably missed the peak there. I'm not saying the rest of the show is not worth listening to, but hang on a minute. We just had Titanium, followed by Faithless Insomnia. I mean, huge, massive tracks. Let's see if we can keep it up. This is Calvin Harris with I'm Not Alone.

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2: That's right. If you you can't tune in on the Tuesday, or quite frankly, you loved the Tuesday so much and you want to hear it all again, this show is repeated on Friday night, 9 till 10. And that's followed by Dean's show with some more banging tunes to get your Friday night underway. OK, so we just heard from Kelvin Harris, I'm Not Alone. That was from 2009. And we've got our second David Guetta track this afternoon. This is Shot Me Down. I've just introduced it in class. It's an absolute, well, yeah, I love it. It's a real tune, and you'll definitely recognise the sample on this one.

Oh, David Guetta there, just proving that no track is safe from a dance remix. Yeah, not sure how that one went down with you guys back home, but yeah, I'm loving it. I'm loving it in class in particular because it's a punchy track for us at Club Assize. We do a lot of combat and tone, and that's a tune we get really punchy to. What have we got next? Oh, an absolute classic here from ATB. This is 9 p.m. till I come.

Oh yes, two tracks there back to back for you, and that was Ellie Goulding, All By Myself. That was the club mix, and before that we had ATB 9 PM, a bit of a trance classic there, so something for everyone, I think. Right, moving onwards, we are hurdling towards the end of the show. I've not played this tune before, and it's I actually love it, so I don't know how it slipped through the net, shall we say. This is MK with 17.

And that was MK with 17. A nice tune there as we head towards the end of the hour. Next up, we've got, I'm trying to squeeze as many in as possible. We've got Eric Prydz with Piano.

from one really decent instrumental tune to another. I'm going to try and squeeze two in before the news, and also say goodbye because, yeah, we're just running out of time. So that was Eric Prydz with Piano. This is Robert Miles with Children, and then we're going to play out with Gala, Freed from Desire. I hope you've enjoyed the show. I sure have. And I hope there's been a little bit for something for everyone today. So, yeah, enjoy. Take care.

0: This is West Wilts Radio News.
1: A seventh man has been arrested in relation to the RAF Fairford terror plot. We've heard a 22-year-old British man has today been arrested. That was on suspicion of preparation of terrorist acts. Six others were arrested and have since been bailed. Police have imposed conditions on a pro-Palestine protest, which is planned for the third anniversary of Hamas's October 7th attacks. They're urging demonstrators to not go ahead with it. The Conservatives have today pledged £10 billion for a new British defence system. It's been called the Britannia Shield and be able to detect incoming threats of missiles and drones. Shadow Defence Secretary James Cartledge explains what it would do.
2: It's very much about three key things: seeing the threat, working out how to respond, and intercepting it. And in each of those three areas, a lot of extra investment going in.
1: And Hotel California by the Eagles has been voted the best driving song by British motorists. More than a quarter of those surveyed gave it at the top spot, with Bruce Springsteen's Born in the USA coming up second. That's the latest from Radio News Hub. I'm Matthew Dudley.
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You're listening to 80s in Deep. It's Tuesday afternoon on West Wilts Radio, and my name's Andrew Keat. We've got a fantastic show for you today with 26 tracks. Fantastic 80s music all the way through till 5 o'clock. And to get us started, one of the biggest of all, one of the biggest hit-selling singles of the 80s, this is The Human League.

Well, what a fantastic way to start an 80s music show. One of the biggest of the decade, The Human League from the album Dare. And that's the last track on the album. And that's the theme of today's show. Every track on today's track on today's show will be the last track on its relevant album. And from the album I Just Can't Stop It in 1980, this is The Beat.

Well, that's a joyous way to carry on, isn't it? That's the beat from their debut album, the last track, Jackpot. Now, this is a band that I didn't really know back in the day. They only made one album in the 80s in 1988. They're called Voice of the Beehive, and their album was called Let It Be, with two E's, haha. And this is the last track on that album. It's called Just the City.

Well, they may not have lasted too long, but they're a great band. Voice of the Beehive, that album, Let It Be, is just full of fantastic jangly pop songs. Well, moving right along, and next up, my favourite track on the brilliant album, that is Vienna, 1980, Ultravox. This is the final track. It was one of the, I think it was the fourth single off the album. This is called All Stood Still.

0: still.
1: Of course, the always brilliant and always electronic Ultravox and All Stood Still. Well, we're playing all through the show today, just the last track on albums. And it's interesting that people use the last track for experiment and for their big epic song or their Stairway to Heaven or a throwaway. This is definitely a big epic. This is Big Country from their debut album. And this is called Poro Man.

Well, if you read reviews of Big Country, you'll often see the word widescreen used, and I think that demonstrates it. That's a big old track, that. 7+ minutes, and it finishes the album perfectly behind all of their hit singles. Well, just in 1986, of course, when Paul Simon invented world music, he made an album called Graceland, and this is the last track on it.

Paul Simon, and from Graceland, that is The Myth of All Around the World, or The Myth of Fingerprints, also with Los Lobos, the classic Californian band, also playing on that. Well, if you follow your 80s music, you will notice that after 45 years, Haircut 100 are back. Their debut album was made in 1981, and they just released their second album 45 years later. That must be a bit of a record. But Pelican West was their first album in 81, and this is the final track. This is called Calling Captain Autumn.

0: Well, they might be old white men, but they still know how to play that funky guitar. Hecker 100 and Calling Captain Autumn. And after a message from one of our sponsors, we'll be back with a bit of Gary Newman.
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0: Well, good afternoon on Westfields Radio. My name's Andrew Keat, and you're listening to show number 89, if you can believe it, of 80s in Deep. And this is from his legendary second album. It's called Telecon, 1980, Gary Newman and the Joy Circuit.

What a fantastic piece of, I don't know, what do you call that, electro-prog? Last track off Gary Newman's album Telecon, and I think that goes to show they had a lot more than cars and our friends Electric. Now, I played earlier a track by a group called The Beat, and in 1983 they split, and two of the members, Dave Wakeling and Rankin Roger, went off to America, and they formed a new band. It was called General Public, and this is the final track on their second album. It's called Cry on Your Own Shoulder.

Well, good afternoon. It's 4:15, or if you're listening to the repeat on Sunday, it's 4:05. Ever wondered what the last track on Duran Duran's album Rio sounds like? Well, it's like this. It's called The Chauffeur.

Well, I guess you could say that's the opposite of a hit single. That's The Chauffeur, the last track on Duran Duran's Rio. And all of their albums have at least one or maybe two of tracks like that, a kind of long-form exploration of what they do. And it's definitely not a hit single, but quite intriguing nevertheless. Well, moving right along from one huge 80s superstars to another, this is George Michael. And the last track on the album, Faith, this is called A Last Request, I Want Your Sex, Part 3.

Well, that's as mellow as it gets, isn't it? George Michael and from the album Faith and A Last Request. Well, it's all been pretty smooth and poppy so far, with a couple of sort of proggy outbursts. But time for a bit of proper hard rock. This is the last track from Appetite for Destruction. This is Guns N' Roses and Rocket Queen.

Well, there's only one big, heavy, hard rock track on today's show, so you might as well make it a good one. That's Guns N' Roses. And Rocket Queen, well, one of my favourite bands of the 80s. Didn't last very long, really. They were gone by December 82, so they had a brief career in the 80s. That's The Jam. They had 9 top 10 singles in those 3 years, which is pretty impressive. But even more impressive, they made 2 great albums, and the first of which is called Sound Effects, and this is the last track from that. This is The Jam and Scrape Away.

Who doesn't love a bit of French poetry on a Tuesday afternoon on West Wilts Radio? You're listening to 80s in Deep. My name's Andrew Keat. And today we're playing just the last tracks off a whole bunch of albums. And Michael Jackson may have had a load of fantastic, huge icon decade-busting hits in the 80s, but this isn't one of them. This is the last track on his album from 1987, Bad. This is called Leave Me Alone.

Well, of course, with all the squeaks in that, it can only be Michael Jackson and Leave Me Alone, the last track on Bad. Well, here's an album that I really love from 1984. It's from a guy called Malcolm McLaren. You know him. He was a Sex Pistols manager. And he made three really strange but brilliant avant-garde albums in the mid-80s. This is from the album Fans in 1984. It's a kind of mashup of opera and kind of New York R&B. And this is the final track. It's called Tutu Piccolo, The Death of a Butterfly.

Why have I come back? Gosh, I wish Suzuki would be quiet. I don't want to be here. I don't want to be anywhere around here when they tell Jojo San that I found another love. I know this time I've made a fatal error. Sharpless warned me, and I didn't care. How on earth can I remain?

So it's not often we have a bit of opera on 80s in Deep, but why not? That's fantastic. I love that album, Fans by Malcolm McLaren. Maybe it's time for a bit of Genesis now from the album Genesis. This is the final track. It's called It's Gonna Get Better.

Genesis, and it's going to get better. Well, if you're suffering from a bit of prog rock there, maybe the antidote is a bit of post-punk. And there's nothing more post-punk than Susie and the Banshees, and the track called Land's End, the last track from the album Tinderbox.

Susie and the Banshees and a track called Land's End, which is the final track on Tinderbox. Now, we're playing only final tracks on albums today, which means it's gone a bit sort of long form and a bit proggy, but this is a pretty pithy song. This is an artist who I've loved for 50 years, just celebrated his 50th anniversary of his first album with a bit of a tour in the UK, and this is Graham Parker and a track called Love Without Greed.

magnificent Graham Parker, formerly of Graham Parker and the Rumour, but that's from his first solo album in 1980, which is called The Up Escalator, and a track, the last track, called Love Without Greed. Well, in a very similar kind of style, or as I think the young people say today, vibe, this is Tom Petty and the Heartbreakers, and The Best of Everything.

Love that album. Love the Teardrop Explodes, and such a shame they only made two records. Well, from something brilliant to something barking mad, but also kind of brilliant, like all her records. This is Kate Bush and Breathing.

from the album Never Forever, Kate Bush's first album of the 80s, which was in 1980, and that's Breathing. Now, from one massive star to another band that had lots and lots of hits in the 80s, this is the Thompson Twins, and the final track from that album, Here's the Future Days, this is called Breakaway.

That's the Thompson Twins from their 1985 album Here's to Future Days, and the final track on the album, and Breakaway, and this is the Smiths.

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3: Well, we've made it all the way through to the end of the show. 80s in Deep, number 89. This is our penultimate track from The Vapors, from their debut album. This is the final track, Letter from Hero.

Well, thanks very much for listening. That's the end of the show. The last track today is the last track on UB40's debut album, which was called Present Arms, and this is Dr. X. So thanks very much for listening. That's 26 last tracks on 26 albums throughout the 80s. So show number 89's done. Next week, I'll be back with show number 90. Thanks very much for listening. Goodbye.

0: This is West Wilts Radio News.
1: ASOS says it's investigating unauthorised activity after customers were sent a phone alert saying the retailer had been hacked. The company says it doesn't believe that payment card information was impacted. A seventh man has been arrested in relation to the RAF Fairford terror plot. We've heard a 22-year-old British man has been arrested on suspicion of preparation of terrorist acts. Tens of thousands of protesters are marching in France, supporting school pupils demanding more education funding. Crowds have gathered in major cities like Paris. And England are back in Nations League action tonight, this time against the Czech Republic. Boss Thomas Tuchel says he wants the Three Lions to continue at their high level.
2: We will not take a positive resume or whatever, or do the debrief or the review of the camp before the camp is finished. We have one more to go, and it's an important one for us.
1: Kickoff is at 7:45. That's the latest from Radio News Hub. I'm Lucy Gorman-Lee.
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1: As they bring you their Nashville night. Attempt two.
2: Exactly, but we made it. We made
1: absolutely.
2: It. Absolutely. We're here.
1: For the good people that joined us last week, we couldn't get any of the darned equipment working, could
2: no,
1: we?
2: No, it was wretched.
1: And we kind of spent about 20, 25 minutes fannying around, trying to get it working.
2: Wretched.
1: One attempt after the next.
2: Exactly.
1: And then,
2: it was not a good
1: and then
2: day,
1: we
2: was
1: thought,
2: it?
1: Let's put a recording on. So apologies to those people that kind of like wanted fresh material. But we just sat here and had a coffee in the background, really,
2: and
1: had a good catch up.
2: You did get the summer party, though, so it wasn't
1: you did
2: a bad,
1: get, yeah, no, absolutely. As recordings go, given that I just kind of grabbed a recording and put it on.
2: I was getting a bit desperate at that
1: point.
2: Yeah,
1: it was just like, you know, you could have had anything, really.
2: For those of you who heard me waxing a lot of lyrical about country to country.
1: Yes, you
2: long
1: did.
2: Road.
1: It was like kind of like, Rach, talk.
2: I'll
1: try and mend the
2: state,
1: equipment.
2: Country to country.
1: Rach, you talk.
2: Oh, honestly.
1: Anyway, it is 5:06. It is Tuesday, October the 6th, and we're live. Live at
2: we
1: 5.
2: We are live at 5.
1: Live at 5.
2: And for those of you who have missed us, I'm sorry, it's me. I am absolutely all over the place at the moment. So between now and Christmas, it will sometimes be me and Tim, sometimes be just Tim, sometimes be maybe a previous show, sometimes we will have to re-record. But we will keep up as much as we possibly can.
1: Absolutely, absolutely.
2: And after Christmas, hopefully, we'll be a bit more on it.
1: We're a bit more normal. But yeah, work is a bit crazy, isn't it?
2: It is, yes,
1: work
2: very crazy.
1: Work is a bit crazy. Right, what's our theme tonight, then?
2: Our theme is sort of like resilience, getting through. I mean, there's a million and one country songs out there about, you know, we can do this, we can overcome, we're not going to let anyone take us down, we're great people. So we've picked some of those songs. I mean, there is a gazillion, but I have tried to pick some people that we've played before, some people that we haven't, a bit of kind of songs that I love that I haven't played before.
1: There's definitely names in there I don't know, but yeah, definitely. We opened with Chris Stapleton.
2: Yes, obviously.
1: There's rarely a show that I know. Mr. Stapleton
2: Although
1: doesn't make an appearance.
2: I had a few weeks off from him, so I thought, you know what?
1: Yeah,
2: I'll put
1: true.
2: Him on.
1: Fair
2: I mean, he's a genius.
1: He's a genius.
2: But yeah, I've tried to mix up a bit, kind of newer people and then older people and then just some really good country songs as well that I love.
1: Excelente. So like we say, we opened up with Chris Stapleton and Broken Halos. Tyler Childers next.
2: And I don't know much about Tyler Childers,
1: no.
2: I'm going to be honest here. But this obviously felt like a very good country tune about getting through it because this is called Nose on the Grindstone.
1: And he wears a cravat.
2: Oh,
1: that's
2: really?
1: An interesting fashion.
2: Around.
1: Interesting fashion choice. You don't get too many cravat wearers these days. Would you call that a cravat? Or is that just a scarf?
3: Well, it's a terrible scarf. It's meant to look like a cravat.
1: Yeah.
3: The one above is even worse.
1: Absolutely. He doesn't look all there, does he?
3: He looks like a bit like a wannabe sort of, like, deluded centre of Gunja.
1: Yeah.
3: Mm.
1: Yeah.
3: Oh, well.
1: Well, there you go. Let's hope his singing is better than his appearance. this is Tyler Childers and Nose on the Grindstone.

0: Mind where you're walking, is it? It's me, Billie Joe Spears, just chilling on my blanket, you know, on the ground, listening to Nashville Nights. Keep those tunes coming.
1: What did we think of Tyler Childers with his nose on the grindstone?
2: He's a bit twangy for me, isn't he?
1: A bit twangy for me.
2: But, you know.
1: You know, it was a nice effort.
2: It was a nice effort.
1: Yeah, I'm not sure we're playing too much Tyler. But it fits with the criteria of resilience and getting through.
2: It does.
1: Well done, Tyler. Ashley McBride next.
2: Oh, we like Ashley McBride. So this was her first ever hit. And it's really all about the fact that people really didn't think she was going to make it, and she just kept going and she made it. No. And when I first saw her play live, she played on a tiny stage, and every time she sang about the chairs, people sitting in the chairs, everybody squealed. Uh-huh. She's great, and I saw her in the summer, she was still brilliant, and she's headlining Country to Country this year. She's really worth seeing, and this was her very first ever big country song, and this is Girl Going Nowhere.

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1: There we go, the lovely Ashley McBride.
2: Yeah, she has got a lovely
1: with
2: voice.
1: With Girl Going Nowhere.
2: That's nice, isn't it?
1: It is. Brandy Clark up next.
2: Yeah, now I love Brandy Clark, but I've never played the song before. I really like her voice. She's great. And there's a few Jesus songs in here because obviously a lot of country songs are quite Jesus-y.
1: Yeah,
2: in relation to making it through life.
1: Well, it's exactly resilience and getting through it. Exactly. You're going to be praying to the Lord above.
2: Exactly. So, this is Brandy Clark and Pray to Jesus.

0: You're listening to Nashville Nights with Rach and Tim here on West Wilts Radio.
1: Oh, that was fancy,
2: wasn't it?
1: Yeah.
2: Yeah. Except the kind of, I let the next track kind of go. my finger wasn't fast enough. It wasn't professional.
1: We should have just done two at a time.
2: But I'll take it out in the edit. The good people listening to this on another time, they won't hear that lack of professionalism.
1: Well, we should have just done two together and then kind of come back in, shouldn't
2: we?
1: Yeah,
2: true, probably should. Pray to Jesus. That was nice. That's been favourite so far.
1: I like a little twinkler. I think you might like a few tonight then.
2: Last
1: week was quite funny because we did wonder whether some of the songs I put on this list were in the machine, didn't we?
2: Yeah.
1: And we were madly typing them in and none of them were in there.
2: And none of them were in there. So we kind of just sort of
1: let's just give up here. Jason Isbell is really I think some people would argue he isn't a country singer. I think people put him in like the folk bracket.
2: To be honest, there's been a few weeks when I've been doing this by myself where there's far more questionable kind of country
1: singers. Well, I think it's
2: singers.
1: A very large genre these days.
2: But, you know, it's our show, isn't it?
1: Well, exactly.
2: So if somebody's country, we decide whether they're country or not.
1: I mean, we might go like 90s pop, won't we? Just for fun.
2: They like go into the country.
1: We should do that. Yeah. Perhaps we should do a variety show.
2: Yeah.
1: We'd be quite good at that.
2: You reckon?
1: Yeah. We could just like pick all our favourite songs from when we were young.
2: Absolutely. Yeah, yeah.
1: And have a disco in the very small studio.
2: Which is very much what I'm doing this coming Thursday, actually. Jez ill for a... he's going to be off for about 6 weeks, so I'm just basically filling my boots for the next 6 weeks.
1: Exciting.
2: This Thursday, I'm doing 1980. So if good people, if you like 1980, I'm just doing 2 hours of 1980, and next week, 1981. I think you get the progression.
1: I'd quite like 86 and 87 and 88.
2: I may not get that far, but it depends how long he's off ill.
1: Because then I'll be always 10, 11, 12 then.
2: It's joyous, because I'm just looking at kind of the top 100 hits of whatever year. I'm picking what I like out of
1: it. I bet you in 1986 or 87, I can't remember which year, you get Breakout by Swing Out Sister. I love that song. It's one of my favourites.
2: Do love that.
1: But on a side note, Vicky's going to come down one day and join me.
2: Yes.
1: And then she did say that if I was ever couldn't be here, she'd be my stand-in.
2: Nice.
1: Yeah,
2: nice.
1: So I could just send her the list.
2: Absolutely, yeah, yeah, yeah.
1: You know, she would be a good stand-in
2: for
1: me.
2: She'd be as clueless on most of the songs as both of us, wouldn't she?
1: Exactly.
2: Will she be picky about kind of how people look? Because we are very picky, whether their beard's too big or they're too bald.
1: Yeah, or they wear a cravat.
2: Yeah.
1: This is what it's come down to.
2: Yeah.
1: Anyway, next song, people. This is Cover Me Up by Jason Isbell.

0: I am Shania Twain, yeah? It takes a lot to impress me, as you know. These two, Rachel and Tim, with their Nashville nights, oh, they impress me, and they make me feel like a woman. Tidy. That don't impress me.
1: Make her feel like a woman.
2: Exactly. I mean, who wouldn't want that?
1: But absolutely.
2: Who wouldn't want that? Can't think of anything better, Claire.
1: No, indeed. Indeed. Cover Me Up by Jason Isbell. It sounded like he was singing in a shed. Didn't it? And it was a bit earnest.
2: It was a bit. I think he is
1: quite
2: earnest.
1: It was a bit earnest.
2: Yeah, all the Jason Isbell fans will be writing in now. Yeah. I think he is quite an earnest human.
1: Yeah. Yeah.
2: Just getting some water.
1: Yeah. Have we got any that are uplifting tonight?
2: Yeah, Better Together, Luke.
1: Yeah.
2: Who's good. Uplifting?
1: Oh, he's coming.
2: Bring on the rain.
1: He's coming, you're right. Oh, Bring on the Rain. Yeah. No, you're right.
2: Yeah.
1: No, that's good.
2: They're not all depressed. It's quite hard, isn't it? It's a bit like when we did Heartbreak.
1: Yeah, you're never going to have a kind of like an upbeat song that's about heartbreak, are you?
2: I mean, the Darius one's quite upbeat. There's a few upbeat ones, to be fair.
1: Darius?
2: There is a few upbeat ones.
1: That's not Darius Dinesh,
2: no,
1: is it?
2: No, it's Darius Rucker.
1: Darius.
2: Who's now living at Darius from Hootie and the Blowfish fame.
1: Oh, right. Oh, Rucker.
2: Yeah.
1: Right, okay.
2: Yes.
1: Yeah, not that. Because the other Darius is no longer with us, is he?
2: Mm-mm.
1: The colourblind
2: one. No, terribly sad.
1: I know he had other things other than his colour blindness.
2: That's what his song was called, though, wasn't it?
1: It was, yeah.
2: I think we should probably try the next two back to back, because one isn't uplifting, but one is a bit more uplifting.
1: Oh, right, so we get a bit of yin and yang.
2: Yeah, a bit of yin and yang. So
1: right.
2: We've got The Good Ones by Gabby Barrett, which is not so uplifting. Well, it's very uplifting lyrics, actually. It's all about finding a good one.
1: And she looks uplifting. She's got a jazzy gold jumpsuit.
2: I think she's quite an uplifting character. And then we've got Long Black Train by Josh Turner, which is a bit more rocky.
1: Okay.
2: If I recollect correctly, I have got this wrong in the past.
1: But let's not let the truth get in the way of a good story. You're going to get a bit of yin and yang, we think.
2: but we can't guarantee.
1: We can't guarantee it. So, you know, keep your yin up if it...
2: If the yang lets you down.
1: Just in case the yang lets you down.

Oh yay! Oh yay! Oh yay! 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
4: Exactly.
3: That second one, Long Black Train, that was a toe-tapper, wasn't it?
4: Yeah, you see, I didn't get that wrong after all.
3: No, absolutely. You didn't have to worry about your yang and ying lost there. That was The Good Ones by Gabby Barrett and Long Black Train by Josh Turner. And I know this next one, Better Together by Luke Combs.
4: Yeah, this is a nice song.
3: Yeah, nice song.
4: See, getting through it together.
3: My friend Dave over in Wales was worried that we were getting too morose.
4: Oh.
3: But we're bringing it back up. He's been trimming.
4: The next two.
3: Yes, well, Bring On The Rain I remember this one.
4: She's got quite a big old voice.
3: Yeah, she's got a big old voice.
4: It's a good old 90s country track.
3: Yes, absolutely.
4: Shall we play these two back to back?
3: Shall us. 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
1: Indeed, now on your digital radio. There we go, Better Together, Luke Combs, and I'll Bring on the Rain. Like you say, a big 90s banger.
2: That was nice.
1: Jody Messina with Tim McGraw.
2: That's very nice.
1: There we go.
2: She's got a great voice, old Jody Messina.
1: She has.
2: A bit of a comeback after her Heads Carolina song was obviously covered by the old...
1: By the other guy.
2: Yeah, the man. The man. I now can't remember the name of him.
1: Cole Swindell. One thing I've not discussed, Traitors. Have you been watching?
2: No.
1: Not watched it?
2: I'm just, going to watch
1: you're
2: it.
1: You're going to watch
2: yeah,
1: it.
2: Yeah, but I just find this weekly thing really irritating.
1: It's kind of like, two on the bounce and then having to wait for a kind of...
2: I want it like I'm a Celebrity.
1: Yeah.
2: Every night.
1: Yeah, yeah.
2: And then done.
1: But I guess, because I suppose they've knocked it out quite quick, because the first one was earlier this year, wasn't it? It wasn't last year.
2: Yeah, but that... Was that a Celebrity last
1: year? Yes.
2: And then we've had a normal one in between as well.
1: Yeah, we've had a normal one in between. Yeah, yeah.
2: I do love a bit of Traitors.
1: It's like, and I guess you can't have avoided hearing all about it.
2: I have.
1: Have you?
2: Yes.
1: Oh gosh.
2: Apart from the conversation we had, where I allowed you to discuss it with me.
1: Yes.
2: Yeah, I have.
1: Oh, right. Okay.
2: I've been staying off certain things.
1: That's the problem these days, isn't it? It's hard to kind of get away from these sort of things because it has been discussed a lot.
2: Yeah, I mean, I think this is the problem with on-demand telly, isn't it?
1: Yeah.
2: Is I don't want to wait for anything anymore.
1: Because we're in that dilemma. We're both fans of Apple TV, aren't we?
2: Yes.
1: But there's a program called Last Scene at the moment.
2: Oh, I've not seen it.
1: Which is phenomenal show. It's my it's definitely mine and Beck's favorite of the year so far.
2: Oh.
1: But again, it's old school telly. We're having to wait. So the final episode drops this Wednesday, so tomorrow.
2: Oh, so we could try that then, couldn't we? We could start that.
1: You'll blitz the kind of like the first five episodes.
2: Oh. But then we'll have the last. Is it how many seasons?
1: It's definitely a one season thing.
2: To be honest,
1: it's relatively.
2: Simon loved that.
1: It's relatively clear after ep two how it will pan out.
2: Oh, okay.
1: Without giving too many kind of sort of, there's been no kind
2: Simon
1: of,
2: hates the whole.
1: There's been no surprises. Put it like that. But you still need to see backstory and how it all came about. But it's phenomenal. It's the guy in it is, so it's a serious role, but it's the kind of it's got what's her name? Twinkle from Dinner Ladies in it. Maxine Peake. It's set in Australia, but she's Australian in it. But she's in it. And your main guy is the guy from Colin from Accounts. But in a serious role.
2: Oh.
1: But it's very good.
2: Well, we'll have to watch that. We've started War.
1: Good. Yes, that I saw that had started.
2: It's very good.
1: But it is a frustration, isn't it?
2: I know
1: that's how telly used to be. But
2: it's not the same anymore, is it? But Simon likes a one-off.
1: Yeah.
2: He always gets a bit irritated when we watch something and then you know there's going to be another season.
1: Yeah,
2: like,
1: when there's kind of like quarter of an hour to go in the episode and you sort of think...
2: They're never going to tie this up.
1: There's no way they're going to tie this up. And then you suddenly find it's kind of like... And they haven't.
2: I can give you quite a good recommendation. It is quite cheesy, but I do love it. Murder in a Small Town on Netflix.
1: Oh, right, yes, I've seen it, yes.
2: Because I've had to write a lot of reports in the last few weeks. So I like noise.
1: Yes.
2: So my classic ND brain likes noise while I'm doing it. And so I can do it. I can have it on and kind of sort of listen. But I do, it's quite good.
1: See, we will get back to the music in a moment, listener. But I've always been a big Linwood Barclay fan, who's a bit like Harlan Coben.
2: Oh, yes.
1: And we love a Harlan Coben.
2: Love a Harlan Coben.
1: And Linwood Barclay is a bit like Harlan Coben, but they haven't... they haven't really televised much of his work. And I don't really understand why, because it's far more... It always reads a bit more televisually than it. But I don't. They've only ever really done Harlan Coben ones. But on Channel 4 the other week, they did a 4-episode one of Linwood Barclay's most famous book, which is called No Time for Goodbye. But it was French. So it was all in French.
2: But Harlan Coben's had some foreign
1: ones. Exactly.
2: Well,
1: there's quite a few. But it's got English subtitles, so. Reference what you're saying. I had to because I've lost my French over the years.
2: Yes.
1: There was a time when I think I could have probably kind of coped, but I needed the subtitles. But it meant that I had to put my phone down, and I had to concentrate.
2: Yeah.
1: And it was kind of all the better for that. To be honest,
2: we're watching Ted.
1: I was fully embraced. I haven't started the new series yet.
2: We've only got a few left.
1: There's something I know. There was a spoiler that kind of like appeared on my.
2: For those who can't see me, I'm doing the scrolling action.
1: Yes, the scrolling, yes.
2: Scroll past.
1: Yes, no, there's definitely obviously kind of spoilers to kind of come. But is it good?
2: I've been
1: fearful of whether it would be good or not.
2: It's still good. I still think they should have left it, if I'm honest. But it's good enough. It's not like you go, oh, this is awful.
1: Yeah.
2: But for me, I mean, Roy Kent will forever make Ted Lasso for me. I just think he's such a brilliant character. But I think they probably should have left it alone. But it's still not. It's still enjoyable, is what I'd say.
1: Yeah, yeah. They've not destroyed it. No, but no, that's all. I worried that they would destroy it.
2: Not at all.
1: Right. Those people that are thinking, get back to the music.
2: Yeah, seriously.
1: We'll get back to the music. Brooks and Dunn.
2: Brooks and Dunn. Well, I don't play a lot of Brooks and Dunn, and obviously they are country royalty. And this really is a great song to be playing in a time when we're thinking about we can do this, we can get through this. This is Believe by Brooks and Dunn.
3: Old man Wrigley lived in that white house down the street where I grew up. Mama used to send me over with things. We struck a friendship up. Spent a few long summers out on his old porch swing. Said he was in the war, went in the Navy, lost his wife, lost his baby. Broke down and asked him one time, how you keep from going crazy? He said, I'll see my wife and son in just a little while. I asked him what he meant.

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She said, "Oh, by the way, son,

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0: get ready to swing those country pants, as it's Tuesday night and Rach and Tim are primed and ready to bring you your Nashville nights.
1: Never primed, never ready, but we have got biscuits.
2: And they're very good.
1: We have got biscuits. We've just opened malted milk chai spiced.
2: Yeah, I think they're my favourite of all the weird creamed biscuits we've had.
1: There we go. We better have some more because this lot of gannets, they'll all be gone next time we're in here.
2: They'll stuff our pockets.
1: They'll all be gone. Believe by Brooks and Dunn there.
2: That was quite nice.
1: Yeah, that was nice.
2: That was quite nice.
1: Rain is a good thing. Luke Bryan up next.
2: Oh, yes. Again, we're looking for the kind of how do we get through vibe.
1: Yes.
2: So, this is all about let's not let it get down. We've got to find some resilience. Sometimes rain's a good thing.
1: Yeah.
2: I mean, we could do with some.
1: Yeah, we definitely still could. Is your garden...
2: Not looking great.
1: Mars is still pretty patchy.
2: Yeah, exactly. We've got quite a lot of rain songs. I didn't realise that when I made it, actually.
1: We've got a few coming up. Gary Allen's runs out of rain there,
2: don't we? We might have to do some more back-to-back as well.
1: This could have been called Jesus and Rain, really.
2: It could have been, yeah. You're right.
1: They both feature quite heavily, don't they?
2: They do.
1: But Rain is a Good Thing is up next.
2: Yeah,
1: with Mr. Luke Bryan.

0: the Lord's dawn of summer here. Now, I know I don't do country and disco is more my thing, but these two, oh, they bang on about it being hot. Well, I know all about hot stuff, so let them be with they moaning about the heat. They'll play another great tune soon.
1: It is hot, mind, isn't it?
2: It is 27
1: degrees, isn't it?
2: I know.
1: We've still got the... It's blinking the beginning of October, isn't it?
2: Exactly.
1: What's all that about? It's
2: still hot in here.
1: What's all that about? Rain is a good thing.
2: Upbeat one, Dave.
1: No, exactly.
2: Another upbeat one.
1: He's just texted me to say he's gone off to watch... Six o'clock is... So he's listened to the first hour. He's gone to watch the Dukes of Hazzard.
2: Oh.
1: He's a big fan of the Dukes of Hazzard.
2: Well, quite frankly, Dave, I think that's rude.
1: It's rude. He'd probably agree with you.
2: I'm sure he's doing listening.
1: He'd probably
2: again.
1: Agree with you.
2: Obviously, yeah, Dave, he's doing listening.
1: Exactly. He'll catch the second hour later. But we've been beaten by Daisy Duke, unfortunately.
2: Well.
1: Riley Green up next.
2: Riley Green. We probably should play two back together, I think.
1: Yes.
2: Damn Good Day to Leave. Is that right?
1: Yes.
2: Oh, well done, me. I can see half the song on mine, everyone.
1: Yeah.
2: I love Riley Green. Also, a bit of this. I did a bit of a thing this week because I was going to talk about Country to Country last week. Mm-hmm. We don't need to do that again because I did that already.
1: Yeah.
2: Also, headlining at Country to Country is Riley Green.
1: Okay.
2: Which I think will be amazing because he's just such a fantastically amazing singer and songwriter. Followed by Gary Allen, who I don't know much about, but I've got a funny feeling it's an oldie.
1: Okay.
2: I think he might be 90s, but I'll check.
1: I can neither confirm or deny that.
2: Which is Every Storm. Is it Runs Out?
1: Runs Out of Rain.
2: There you go. See, more rain.
1: More rain,
2: everyone.
1: And I can tell you Riley Green will feature on next week's show as well, because I'm doing, in your absence, because I'm doing the top 20 countdown of the current country chart.
2: Well, he'll be in there.
1: And I set it up earlier on, and Riley was definitely there. Can't remember the name of the song.
2: I think the song is about, it's got drunk in the title.
1: Ooh.
2: I'm More Think Than You Drunk.
1: Yes, I think you're right.
2: Which is also a good song.
1: I think you're right. But this is Damn Good Day to Leave, followed by Every Storm, brackets, Runs Out of Rain.

lightning. I know you're feeling like you just can't win, but you're trying.

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0: 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Gary Allen.
1: See.
0: Jelly Roll up next.
1: Oh, Jelly Roll, I'm Not Okay.
0: Yeah.
1: This is, I think, one of his first big hits as well, I want to say.
0: Mm-hmm.
1: I mean, obviously, he looks a bit thinner these days, doesn't he, I've noticed.
0: Yes. Yeah, most definitely, because he was, at one point, he was virtually the spit of Rag and Bone Man, wasn't he?
1: Yeah.
0: But, yes, he's...
1: And split with the wife.
0: Oh, right. Well, yeah, that's, is that what
1: wife.
0: It is?
1: Yeah, must be the reason.
0: Yeah, yeah.
1: This is I'm Not Okay by Jelly Roll.

0: Hello, I'm Sharon Davis, and you're listening to West Wilts Radio.
1: He's not okay, is he?
2: No, but he's going to be okay.
1: He's going to be okay. He's going to be okay. He's lost some weight. His wife, I don't know.
2: Bunny. Bunny's the wife.
1: Oh, right. Interesting name. Bunny. Is it Bunny Roll?
2: Marilyn Monroe lookalikey.
1: Oh, right.
2: I'll find a picture for you.
1: Okay. But is it Bunny Roll? Is her surname Roll?
2: I don't think so.
1: Wouldn't have thought so. I don't imagine he was christened Jelly either. Oh, yeah, she does.
2: A bit of a cross between Marilyn Monroe and Dolly.
1: And Dolly, there's a bit of Dolly going on there.
2: Yeah, but there's a divorce.
1: His real
2: name is Jason DeFord, by the way, Jelly Rolls.
1: Oh, right, oh, OK.
2: If people would like that information.
1: That would have been not a dry eye in the christening if he was really, truly christened Jelly Roll. Getting Good.
2: Lauren Lena. We like a bit of Lauren Lena. Took us a while to get the name right, but we like a bit of Lauren Lena.
1: Yeah.
2: Again, this is all about, you know, it all becoming good.
1: She's got
2: a new album coming out as well, so she's all over the socials.
1: Yes.
2: Did the duet with old Kane, and she's all over the socials.
1: Yeah, which I think, again, is that's in next week's chart. It's still hanging around the chart.
2: It's a good song,
1: so
2: to be fair.
1: It's there next week, so if you do, you'll get that next week. But this week is Getting Good.

0: Hi, I'm Dee Dee Wild, and you're listening to West Wills Radio.
1: There we go. Getting good. Lauren, yes. Lauren Elena.
2: Another nice one.
1: Bit more Lauren next week, but yeah. Getting good. Jesus Take the Wheel.
2: Now, this is my car song. This and Jennifer Hudson, the one from which I now can't remember the
1: from
2: name.
1: From The Voice, is it?
2: Yeah, and the one when she did that film about the Supremes.
1: Dreamgirls.
2: So the sort of the very one about, you know, the massively loud one.
1: Yes.
2: So when I'm alone in the car, I sing these two songs.
1: I do. Because I belt that song out from,
2: yeah,
1: from
2: but
1: that
2: can
1: one.
2: You sing.
1: Not, I'm no Jennifer Hudson, to be fair.
2: Not many of us are. Not many of us are. And I definitely am not.
1: No.
2: But this is my other belter, is a good old Carrie Underwood. And I once lost my voice singing this at a gig, her gig, preferably not a random person's
1: right,
2: gig.
1: Right, okay.
2: After quite a lot of pints of cider. And it was still off tune and off key. And
1: it'll do it for you.
2: Yeah, generally. Yeah. But this is Jesus Take the Wheel by Carrie Underwood.

0: Well, hello. Is Claudia welcome on you? You know, the one with the fringe. Oh, I loves listening to Nashville Nights, I do, with that faithful Rach and that traitorous Tim. Now, pass me that head and shoulders, is it? Tidy.
1: Yeah, we've not heard that one for a while, have we?
2: No.
1: Not heard that one for a while. It's back on. That was Jesus, Take the Wheel. Carrie Underwood.
2: We got a bit confused about the stress on that, didn't we?
1: Yeah, it's Take the Wheel! or is it slightly more mellow? Yes, it was the more mellow version. Yeah. Rascal Flatts.
2: We're going to do a bit of a three back-to-back, aren't we?
1: Is this the three we're
2: this
1: doing
2: back-to-back?
1: This is
2: the three we're going
1: right.
2: to do back-to-back.
1: Okay,
2: so cool. Get ready, people. Dance away in your kitchens.
1: Absolutely. Oh, these are up-tempo numbers.
2: Some are, some not so much. I mean, Rascal Flatts generally, they're either very downbeat.
1: I think of them as a Christmas band, I think it's mainly because I've got a Christmas album of theirs.
2: Whereas I just think of them as a vocal harmony band.
1: Well, there you go. Well, they can be both.
2: They can be both. They're very nice people.
1: Are they?
2: Has to be said, yes. We're going to do Unstoppable by Rascal Flatts, followed by The Journey of Your Life by Jay Cohen. Is I got that right? Because I can only see
1: yes,
2: half that
1: you
2: one
1: have.
2: Too.
1: Yeah.
2: And Even If It Breaks Your Heart by the Yellow Young Band.
1: Here we go then. But we're starting with Rascal Flatts and Unstoppable.

0: 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Kick off the week with Pete Cole on Monday with all the hits from across the decades. 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And finish the week by joining Jeremy Robertson on Thursday and Friday with great sounds and news of all the gigs happening locally. That's Drive Time, 5 to 7, here on West Wilts Radio. There we go. We had three back to back because we needed to eat biscuits.
1: And we did.
0: We did. Chai spiced.
1: They're very good, everybody.
0: Malted milk, chai spiced, Sainsbury's.
1: Favourite so far of all the different flavours that we have.
0: Delish, weren't they?
1: They were delish.
0: Love a chai. Unstoppable, Briarscough Flats, The Journey of Your Life, J. Cohen, Even If It Breaks Your Heart, the Eli Young Band.
1: I feel like I need some more Eli Young Band in my life.
0: Yes,
1: nice. Some new music.
0: Nice. We still got loads more tunes to fit in.
1: We do.
0: So Carly Pearce, let's get Carly going.
1: And it won't always be like this.
0: Yes, have a listen.

0: Freya, Loretta Linu, you know her, the coal miner's daughter. Oh, I did have to Google to check that, mind. You wouldn't catch these two down a mine, too much like hard work. But they do play some cracking tunes here on Nashville nights.
1: It's true, and we did have to Google Loretta Lynn. I'm not that familiar with Loretta Lynn's work, I have to say. Right, we're going to need to do another two back-to-back, aren't we? So Drew Baldridge is up first with Tough People.
2: Which he followed up from Somebody's Daughter, the big hit that went to everybody's weddings. Yeah, yes. This is the second hit, Tough People.
1: One, yes.
2: And then I Drive Your Truck by Lee Bryce, which is about losing your friend and then and coming through it by thinking about somebody by driving their truck, which is a very nice song, actually. Sad, but nice.
1: Right, so listen to the words, I think, is probably the message there.
2: Always.
1: But Drew up first.

I don't think we'll get him all in, but that was A Driving Truck by Lee Bryce. And we've got Darius Rucker up next. I don't think we'll squeeze him all in, like we say. But this is All Right by Mr. Darius Rucker of Hootie and the Blowfish.

0: that's us pretty much out of here, isn't it?
1: It is. That was a jolly one, though, wasn't it?
0: It was a jolly one. We're leaving you with jolliness.
1: We are.
0: So it's just me on me lonesome next week. That is fine. And we'll be counting down the country chart.
1: Have a lovely time.
0: Yeah. No, absolutely. It's kind of it's an interesting one.
1: And I will. Oh, well, yeah. And that's always good.
0: Absolutely.
1: It's always good.
0: Absolutely.
1: And I will see you all in a few weeks.
0: Yes, indeed.
1: A few weeks' time.
0: And we're going to be leaving you with Mr. Eric Church. Anything we want to say about Eric?
1: He's great. This is The Outsiders.
0: He's great. That'll do. That'll do. He's great. He's great. Have a good week, everybody.
1: Have a good week.
2: They're the in crowd. We're the other ones. It's a different kind of cloth that we're cut from. We let our colors show where the numbers ain't. We're the paint where there ain't supposed to be paint.

0: This is West Wilts Radio News.
1: ASOS says it's investigating unauthorised activity after customers were sent a phone alert saying the retailer had been hacked. But the company say it doesn't believe that payment card information was impacted. A seventh person's been arrested in relation to the RAF Fairford terror plot. A 22-year-old British man has been arrested on suspicion of preparation of terrorist acts. Thousands of protesters are marching in France, supporting school pupils demanding more education funding. Crowds have gathered in major cities like Paris. And both England and Scotland are in Nations League action tonight. The Three Lions face the Czech Republic and Scotland play Slovenia. Midfielder Billy Gilmore says it's an honour.
2: I'm always so proud to put on my national team jersey and go out there. We're very lucky as well. Not everyone gets to represent their country in sports. So for me, I'm always very proud to put it on and I give my all.
1: From Radio News Hub, I'm Lucy Gorman-Lee.
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5: Hello, it's Andrew Matthews here with a million songs across your brain. Let's go back to 2005 with this one by the fantastic 13 Senses.

0: That's 13 Senses from their first album, The Invitation, 2005. They had another one after that, and I saw them play it. Something to do with spirals, I seem to remember. But don't know what they're doing now. Now, I'm joined tonight on the show by Darren McGrath, a drummer who lives locally. Hi, Darren.
1: Hello. Hello. Thanks for having me, Andy.
0: Not far for you to travel today.
1: Not very far at all. I think it's about 2.5 minutes.
0: Yeah. Now, you were introduced to the idea of coming on the show by Paul Clark, a previous guest on the show.
1: Certainly, yes. That's
0: down
1: right.
0: In our local music hub,
1: yeah,
0: known as the Three Horseshoes.
1: The Three Horseshoes, yes.
0: Yeah.
1: A second home to many.
0: Yeah. Do you get there often?
1: A few too many times. I try to stay away from it, but I regularly fail.
0: And your band, Super Blue Moon, have played there?
1: Yes, I think we've played there coming up to 11 times. And we're going to be playing there, not this Sunday.
0: That's a residency, isn't it?
1: Yeah. So I think Widra was joking that we are the resident band. So we're going to be playing there, not this weekend, the next Sunday.
0: Okay.
1: So yeah, we got our first gig there when Sean had a cancellation.
0: Yeah.
1: And we were really struggling to get gigs anywhere at that time. And I said, Sean, I've got a band. I see you got a cancellation. And he's like, great. Well, that was easy for me. And that's how we got our first gig there.
0: Okay, well, we're going to play another three songs and then we'll get into your Tracks of a Lifetime and hear a bit about your exciting global travels in music.
1: Lovely. Thank you very much.
0: Okay, so at the weekend, I was in a record shop somewhere. I can't remember where it was. But I came across a copy of this album by J.J. Cale, and I bought it for my wife because it's an album she had on cassette when I first met her. And so we listened to this track in particular. This is Cocaine by J.J. Cale from the Troubadour album.

That's the JJ Cal version, not the Eric Clapton version. Now, regular listeners to the show will know that I'm off to Bristol tomorrow night to see Bradford and Avon-based band Was Your Mono playing at The Exchange. So I've just got to play another track by them. This is Me and the Noise, title track of their new album.

What's your mono there? I'm looking forward to that show. I'll let you know how it goes. Now, it might have been a dream, but you never really can tell. But I'm sure I read this morning that Donald Trump had said that in a future war, it'd be okay if a couple of American cities were taken out by the enemy, as long as America won in the end. And I think he named a couple of cities. I'm sure it was due to their political leanings, or it could have been because he listened to this track by Death Cab for Cutie. This is Why Do You Want to Live Here?

0: Well, that's Death Cab for Cutie from their much edgier days, back from the Photo album, a long time ago, that album, when they still had an edge. Yeah, now, Darren, welcome back in the room.
1: Hello.
0: So, that song's all about LA and you've been there. We'll come to that later. But you grew up in the northeast of England, is that right?
1: Yes, in Northumberland, in a little town called Hexham, which is the Bradfordhaven of the North.
0: Is it? Is that what it says on the sign?
1: No, it doesn't. Someone said that about Froome, but I think it's more Bradford.
0: What, the Bradford? What, Froome is the Bradfordhaven of Somerset?
1: Yeah.
0: That's sort of weird. I can see that, yeah. Okay. So,
1: it's the LA of Northumberland.
0: Yeah. Now, you weren't born playing the drums.
1: No.
0: But you were from a musical family.
1: Was from a musical family, yes. My mother encouraged us to start learning piano when we were 6 years old. And then,
0: did it work?
1: It did work, yeah. I mean, we definitely got our musical grounding with piano. And then I transitioned on to baritone horn, so brass music. And then, yeah, I grew up playing in the Colliery Miners brass bands of Northumberland.
0: Yeah, and you said we, because you've got musical brothers.
1: Yes, I have two brothers, Matthew and Adrian.
0: Shout out for them.
1: Yeah. Matthew was playing trombone and Adrian was playing trumpet and I was on baritone horn.
0: Was there ever a family band?
1: Well, we tried playing a little quartet music every now and then.
0: Yeah.
1: Maybe some Christmas brass music. We never really formed a band though.
0: Wasn't the Osmonds of the North?
1: No. More like the Bee Gees, okay. It would have been. But we never went for it though. No.
0: Okay. All right. So what happened after that then? So you're from brass band, when did you decide drums was for you?
1: Well, I guess I'm very much a product of the music service of Northumberland. Very much in particular, there are two very influential characters in my life when I was growing up. That would be Dave Hignett, who is he's an exceptional trumpet player. And the leader of the Tyne Valley Big Band. When I was there, it was the Northumberland County Jazz Orchestra. And he was also the leader of other orchestras as well. And he was just a figurehead of musicians up in the northeast of England. And we also had Jeff Hutchinson, who was the percussion teacher, who taught me how to play drums.
0: Okay.
1: Very, very inspiring person. He's had many, many good students, and I'd say it was as much of the students around me that really inspired me to take it seriously than it was any other kind of I don't know, well-known name or famous musician. Very much the other students around me that I was inspired by.
0: Great. Now that your first track it comes from those times, I think. Is that right?
1: Yeah, it does. Well. I guess I've only been allowed to choose three tracks, so I'll give you a little bit of my thought process behind why I chose this one.
0: Okay.
1: So my first thing I was thinking of was maybe one of the first songs I ever remember getting played to me, which was Oxygen Part 2 by Jean-Michel Jarre.
0: I've got the single.
1: Yeah, it's a hell of a song. And then I was thinking, maybe I should play something from my brass band years. So I was thinking Concerto d'Orange, probably played by the Black Dyke Mills brass band.
0: Mm.
1: And then I was like, I am playing in a band called Super Blue Moon, and we have just released an album. So I was like, well, maybe I should actually talk about something that I'm actually doing now, make the whole night kind of related to that. So I chose Soul Vaccination by Tower of Power, which is performed by David Garibaldi on the drums. He's just incredible drummer, and you don't get many like him. So, and I chose this one because it was probably the first time I was ever allowed to perform with the Tyne Valley Big Band on a drum set, because I was on the valve trombone for years before I was playing drums. And this was my first big time to shine, was playing Soul Vaccination.
0: And how old were you?
1: I have no idea. I mean, I my brain doesn't work like that. I don't know my age. It would probably be like maybe 16.
0: Okay.
1: I think I started playing drums when I was 14.
0: Yeah.
1: Maybe 17. I don't know.
0: Let's hear it. This is Soul Vaccination by
1: Enjoy.
0: Tower of Power.
1: Tower of Power. It's got one of the biggest drum fills ever in the middle of it. So
0: we look forward to
1: keep your ears out for that.
0: Here we go.

0: Wow. And that was your first track you played live. Do you have a percussionist with you?
1: Yeah, these bands are huge. There's like 30 members in those bands.
0: Yeah.
1: Yeah.
0: No hiding place for the drummer in that one.
1: No, there isn't.
0: So yeah. After your time in the Northeast, you went to America.
1: Just a little fact about that song, actually.
0: Oh, yeah.
1: Speaking of hiding places, apparently when they recorded that track, they forgot to plug the kick drum mic in, so there's no kick drum. So proven, if you've got a great bass player, you don't even need a kick drum on the drummer.
0: I'm going to listen to that again now. Yeah. not now. I'm going to listen to it later. Yeah. Okay, take us to America.
1: Right. So they there was like three, four of us who all drummers. There was this little group of us in Northumberland, all studying under Jeff Hutchinson. We really, really all kind of encouraged each other to get better. And I think four of us ended up getting scholarships of sorts to go to Berklee College of Music in Boston, America. Which is probably the best place you can go in the world for percussion and drums, or any form of contemporary music, really. It was absolutely fantastic. Competition was extremely high. There was a lot of exceptionally good players around there. But it was also a very, very encouraging environment to be in. Kind of like the movie Whiplash.
0: Yeah.
1: So stressful, but, very, very brilliant. Really, really nice years of my life there.
0: And is that where your second track influence came in?
1: Well, no. I wasn't too sure what to pick from those years. But I kind of picked this next artist, which is Todd Rundgren. Kind of because I was studying performance and music production, so audio and engineering at Berklee. And Todd Rundgren was very much a background producer and musician. Not really putting himself forward as an artist in a major way, but he very much could. And you will have known his work from Bat Out of Hell by Meatloaf, who's the audio engineers on those tracks, and loads of other albums. So I chose this one mainly because when I was listening to his music, I was thinking, wow, this guy's he's incredible. And I really love that the music he chooses to put out for himself is totally different from anything else he does for other people. And he just, you can just tell he really cares about his craft, and it's just for him. Although quite interesting, the recording, this is from the Second Wind album, which was recorded live in front of an audience.
0: Yeah.
1: And they were asked to just keep quiet so they could have studio quality sound. They were told not to clap or cheer or anything, but you can probably hear at the very beginning of the track that they failed to get them to keep quiet. Yeah, I think the track they played before this was The Smell of Money, which is just a ridiculous song, and he sings so well on it. How can you not clap even if you're told not to? So this song is called If I Have to Be Alone by Todd Rundgren from the Second Wind album, introduced to me by a guy called David Cowan, who is an exceptional drummer. And I've just loved Todd Rundgren ever since I heard this song. So this was the first song I heard by him. I've been hooked ever since.
0: Let's hear it now. That's the clapping.

0: That's Todd Rundgren from Second Wind album. And that's the second choice by my guest tonight, Darren McGrath. It's Andrew Matthews here on A Million Songs Across My Brain on West Wilts Radio. Well, it's quite a show tune sounding track, isn't it?
1: It is, yes. It was written for a show that was, I believe, was never released as well. So it's a...
0: Okay.
1: Yeah.
0: Yeah. Now, that was from your time in America, but you didn't stay in America. And you've got to tell us why.
1: Oh, well, yeah. I was deported. I was thrown in. Well, I was deported by ICE before it was cool.
0: It's so tragic that we all know what that means now, don't we?
1: Yeah. A little confusion about what was a valid visa. I thought it was valid. I still think it was valid. But they decided it wasn't.
0: But then

0: shows depending on the weather, and then three kind of like big band or show tune shows in the evening.
1: Did you have your favourites and your ones you really hated?
0: My favourite was a guy called Ping. He was like this hammer dulcimer player when we were in Southeast Asia. He was just such a character. What were you doing?
1: A duo with drums and hammered dulcimer?
0: Well, yeah, there was piano and guitar and bass as well. What's that song? It goes like... that's what he would come on to.
1: And what was your least favourite?
0: I didn't have a least favourite, really. Like, you just get asked to do the most ridiculous things, like do a drum roll until the juggler catches something, but the but it's really rocking. The boat is swinging and swaying, and he doesn't catch one for about 10 minutes. He's just sweating playing a drum roll.
1: That's brilliant. Now, yeah. Your third track, you chose this because you played in a band with the bass player in this band, is that right?
0: I was predominantly playing with a guy called Robbie Fitzsimmons, who I recommend you all check out. He's an exceptional singer.
1: Okay.
0: And we were mainly playing as a duo around West Hollywood. And then we decided to get, we tried getting a bass player in. And I was living with a guitarist called John Notto, and I just asked him to play bass. And I really didn't know how good this guy was. So since leaving Los Angeles, I've discovered that he is actually a rock god or some form of demigod on guitar in a band called Dirty Honey. And they were one of the bands that really inspired me to just keep recording as well. And just keep going for it. Just play the music you enjoy. Don't care about anyone else. And just go for it. So okay. Yeah, he inspired me to keep going.
1: Let's hear a track by Dirty Honey. This is called Rolling Sevens.

0: Dirty Honey. Right, so can you bring us now to your time in Brafenleven, or back to Wiltshire?
1: Wiltshire, yeah. So I moved here because my brother was doing a teacher training course, and I'd not really seen him in like 7-8 years while I was at university, and he was in China. So he was doing a teacher training course in Corsham. So when I was on a cruise ship, I had a little spare time, so I taught myself to be a software developer, and then I just ended up getting a job in Holt. So Brafenleven was the big city.
0: About 15 years ago, is it?
1: Well, I've been in the same company for about 10 years now.
0: Okay, right.
1: Yeah.
0: And then Super Blue Moon. Where did that come from?
1: Super Blue Moon. So this came originally from me responding to a Gumtree advertisement from Zoe and Ben. They were in another project at the time called Yagasune. And I really, really liked it. And then when I came to rehearse with them, they said, "Oh, that's not the project we need a drummer for. We need a drummer for this other project called Lord of Worms," which was
0: Lord of Worms.
1: Lord of Worms. Yeah, it was kind of like.
0: Do worms have a hierarchy?
1: I'm sure they do. Everyone does. Yeah. Well, they're kind of like Tool. It was like really, really. It was rock. That was. It was very good. Very good stuff. Wasn't quite my cup of tea. But I did really enjoy playing with them, and I knew they were exceptional musicians. So we played at the Fleece a couple of times, and then a couple of festivals. Then it kind of disbanded. A few reasons. I went on a kind of a world tour with a person called LP. I was doing technical support, so I got to go all around Europe, Russia, and Israel on like a festival tour.
0: Okay.
1: Then I came back, and then me and Ben really we still wanted to keep playing, but we're with a different bass player. He was doing something else, so we started another band. We got the name of the band when we were really struggling to find a name for the band, and there was this big old super blue moon in the sky. I pointed at it and I said, "That'll do. That'll do, pig." And shortly after that, we broke up again. We're just all too busy. And then and maybe like a year or two afterwards, me and Ben started talking again. And then we started thinking we were just going to be a pub band, so we could just play lots of covers. And we did play lots of covers, but my heart really wasn't in covers because I'd played over 900 shows on cruise ships, and that was I've done my
0: You've done your time with covers.
1: Yeah, I've done all the covers, so I just felt like I had a little bit more to give than stuff that's already been done. So I was very much just trying to kind of keep us playing original music, and which is what we predominantly do now. We still do covers every now and then, just to spice it up. But the covers we tend to play, no one knows anyway, so we might as well just play originals. So it's kind of like 70s, classic 70s rock, quite accessible, so it's not too intense, like Lord of the Worms was.
0: But it's a trio. So, again, it's Zoe, Ben, and yourself.
1: Yeah, drums, bass, guitar. We all sing. We all take lead vocals, we all write, and yeah, it's very much all just encouraging each other to be the best musicians we can be.
0: Yeah, and you like the trio because you say everyone's in the spotlight.
1: Yeah, everyone is in the spotlight. There's no hiding when you're in a trio, especially if you're all singing. And we did, this was before Zoe was the bass player of the project, and we struggled to find a bass player. We did put a few feelers out, and nothing felt quite right. But then Ben said, "Well, let's get Zoe to come along." And I knew she's an exceptional singer, but I'd never heard her play bass. And she clearly knew her music. She has had a very musical life. And yeah, she picked it up really well. And the rest is history. So we've played nearly 100 shows now. Which
0: Fantastic.
1: Is pretty crazy. We've just done the whole music like the way it used to be done, like rigorously play, don't worry about the music industry because it doesn't really exist anymore. So just keep on doing what you love, which is performing live.
0: Yeah, I mean, you said that just now as well. Playing the music you want to hear, want to play the way you want to play it, not worrying about other people.
1: Well, really, yeah, it really changed the way you approach music when you need to not care about the people watching you, so you just ignore them, and then just play whatever you want to play is what they'll get, and that seems to work a lot better than the other way around, where everyone just plays Sex on Fire in the pubs. So yeah.
0: Okay, let's hear a track now. Why have you chosen this track in particular?
1: It's quite interesting, this track. The way it came about was I had it in my mind, I wanted to start a groove with the snare on the one, which it's normally not on the one, and it's a waltz, so it's a rock waltz, and I thought, well, I'm gonna try something. I'm gonna start with the snare on the one and invert the waltz, so instead of pa pa pa pa, it'd be pa pa. So that was the original idea behind it, and I just watched a documentary about Black Sabbath, Tommy Iommi. He was talking about how some of his heaviest riffs start actually in a major chord. So I just took that, and then I had the beat I wanted to play, and then I just kind of ran with it. So I started playing a riff I would want to hear, and this is what came out: Losers and Winners. The song is, I was trying to talk about how quite often it's the outcasts of society that tend up to be the most inspirational people. And yeah, this is going to be the second song on the album, and it's probably going to be the first time most of the world has ever heard me sing. So it's a bit of a bold title for a track, but it's really about being kind to everyone.
0: Losers and Winners, Super Blue Moon. Here it is.

0: 70s rock vibes there of Super Blue Moon and the voice of my guest tonight, Darren McGrath. Well, thanks, Darren, for coming in and sharing that with us.
1: Thank you for having me. Thank you for everything you do for the local community.
0: Now, can you tell us where we can come and see Super Blue Moon next, then? I think you might have dropped it at the beginning, but let's plug it again.
1: Well, it's not this Sunday. It's next Sunday at the Three Horseshoes. Yeah, we're going to be playing from 3 p.m.
0: That's in Bradford-on-Avon, just in case anyone...
1: Yeah, 3 p.m. until I fall off my seat.
0: And then Bridgewater on the 25th.
1: Yes, I think we're opening for Atomic Rooster, who are another band that has been going since the 70s.
0: That's amazing that they are still in existence.
1: Yeah. I think they've had a few different musicians come through, but it's I really like that bands like that can keep going. Because it's not just about one person when it's a band. And that kind of means it's kind of an organization that can continue.
0: Yeah.
1: Just like a family.
0: Yeah, and
1: keeps
0: I see
1: going.
0: The Comedia in Bath, they got Colosseum playing. I didn't know it still existed, but wow. I mean, they're advertising it with an album cover I remember from, well, almost from my childhood, I think.
1: Yeah.
0: Anyway, thanks, Darren, for coming in and sharing that with us. That's great. And we'll definitely be booking you in elsewhere in Bradford-on-Avon.
1: Right.
0: Well.
1: I got to give a big shout-out to Jamie Thayer from The Worried Men. We've been following that band around for many times now.
0: Fantastic.
1: Yeah. Following in the footsteps of Jamie, that's what we do. Okay. It's all we do as a band.
0: Okay. Well, thanks again. Now, to finish up with, I noticed James Blunt is on Traitors. And then I thought, don't be silly. Here's the track by Geese. This is Taxes.

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1: We're investigating unauthorised activity and personal information may have been accessed. That's a message from ASOS after customers were sent a phone alert claiming the retailer had been hacked. A seventh man's been arrested by counter-terrorism police investigating a suspected plot near RAF Fairford. The 22-year-old British national was held on suspicion of preparation of terrorist acts. Police say they can't ban a pro-Palestine march planned for tomorrow, but are asking demonstrators not to go ahead with it. The Metropolitan Police have banned the use of face coverings at the protest. And in football, Harry Kane has become England's joint highest cap winner. Elsewhere, Scotland are playing Slovenia in the Nations League. Midfielder Billy Gilmour says he'll take on any role.
2: Happy to play anywhere on the pitch. If they ask me to do a job, I'll do my best anywhere in the pitch, if it's in defence or up front. So, yeah, most of all, I'm just happy to be playing.
1: From Radio News Hub, I'm Lucy Gorman-Lee.
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0: Well, hello and welcome to this week's Where Is My Mind on West Wilts Radio, where community matters. And I am back from a land down under. I realise you didn't miss me, largely because I left five whole shows neatly marked in Tupperwares in the West Wilts Radio freezer for you to access. I think they were quite labelled. Were you not nourished? Good. Now, today's theme is favourite tracks from festival memories, and the WhatsApp chapter of Heaven's Angels have not disappointed. This is your faves and mine, with the Pixies there with a version of our theme tune from the Red Rocks Festival in 2005. I bet you missed them, didn't you? Now, they graced Glastonbury in 1989. I was dismantling the Berlin Wall. And in 2014, I was busy somewhere in the world, can't remember where. After some online training to recover from 5 weeks off track selection and him cruising on the roads of Europe, Robin dug out his 1980 scrapbook. And here is Slade and Get Down and Get On It.
1: Let's see it going a bit now. You're all getting warmed up a bit, so let's see everybody leaping. This is Get Down and Get On It. Let's see you later, girl, all right? Fun. Oh, get me a kid. Shut up while I get me a kid.

Now, there is a man who never struggled to get his kids in for their tea. Noddy Holder worked very hard to hold Robbins and his mates and many others' attention at Reading Rocks in 1980. Slade were a last-minute replacement for Ozzy Osbourne. That version you heard is on Slade Alive at Reading. Now, fast forward to the memory banks of Dan, the Seamed Wizard. He was hoisting the Great Bustard flag at Glasgow in 2005, and he didn't pay over £400 for his ticket to boot, I'll wager. The Futureheads impressed our Dan with their version of Hounds of Love.

You're listening to Bert Appleton on Where Is My Mind on West Wilts Radio, and this week's theme is festival highlights. So the collective have sent in their tracks that remind them of their best festival memories. Futureheads covered the Kate Bushpen tune on their debut album in 2005, and yet again challenged my theory that having a cover on your solo album or your own album is weird. It was NME's single of the year, so what do I know? No such post-punk from the demon and leather correspondent from Holt. Grant has and still does enjoy festivals built on rock. From Donington in 1988, this is Iron Maiden and The Clairvoyant.

with fireworks thrown in there, as you can tell. That was Iron Maiden, and they played at Donington in 1988. From our Axe God from Bristol, Andy checked his bank statements for tent entries in 1999 and confirmed there was one, and he'd been at Reading Festival. Apollo 440 stuck in the memory, along with Suspicious Burger Meat and Warm Cider. This is their banger, Stop the Rock.

Apollo 440, the 1990s dance collective there with Stop the Rock. Now, I don't use the words life-changing very often, certainly never in a positive light, sadly, but friend of the show and the local area, Joe, painted just such a picture about David Bowie's performance at Glastonbury in 2000. I think we might have referred to it before on the show, so it obviously meant a lot to him. And I'm delighted to say we've all benefited, as Joe has recently released more of his own music. Look it up, Joe Hunt Music. This is Bowie with Wild Is the Wind.

Great version of Wild as the Wind by Bowie there, and that's actually from the album Glastonbury 2000. So other great tracks on there. I checked it out. Firstly, very impressed with the picture of him with flowing locks, looking great, as he always did. And there's some great live versions on there. So if you haven't listened to it or you haven't listened to it in a while, give it a spin. I did, and I didn't regret it. Thanks, Joe. Now, I've got fond memories of Radiohead at Glastow, albeit not the weather, so I was delighted to see my memory overlapped with both Andy and friend of the show, Matt. From their own 2003 Worthy Farm visit, this is Radiohead and Fake Plastic Trees.

Radiohead there with Fake Plastic Trees. Not many live versions of Radiohead out in the ether, which probably makes it more valuable to go and see them at one of these festivals, I guess. Now, I was confident that Dan, the running man, was a festival goer, because I've seen his toilet skills. He put some great suggestions forwards, more of which later, and of which this Pendulum track is one. From Rock Am Ring 2008, this is Propane Nightmares, this version recorded in Brixton.

Now, I noted that Dan the Hitman, his lap record at the Nürburgring on his trainers, was recently taken by Pendulum's Peredur Ap Gwynedd from the band. I hope I pronounced that correctly. I think it's Dan. In his mobility scooter, there was a period in the 80s where rock festival lineups were stacked with the biggest bands. Now, Keith, friend of the show, was lucky or unlucky, you decide, to be born in Reading. A definite benefit, as he has penned, was annual access to the festival through those rock years and sometimes through those rock years fences. From 1983, where the lineup included Black Sabbath and Marillion, this is Thin Lizzy with Killer on the Loose.

0: The mood must change, I sense. So let's switch to other artists who've had great presence in a field somewhere near you. Now, the Orb were nominated by Andy, who was paying far too much for falafel burgers somewhere in Picton in 2009, and Keith, who switched from Reading to the Evis-hosted parties from about 1997. From their 1991 album, Adventures Beyond the Ultraworld, this is Little Fluffy Clouds, with a weather forecast at the beginning.
1: Over the past few years, to the traditional sounds of an English summer, the drone of lawnmowers, the smack of leather on willow, has been added a new noise.
2: What were the skies like when you were young?
3: They went on forever. We lived in Arizona, and the skies always had little fluffy clouds in them, and they were long and clear, and there were lots of stars at night. And when it would rain, they were beautiful, the most beautiful skies, as a matter of fact. The sunsets were

the orb there with little fluffy clouds. Now, don't forget to listen to West Wilts Radio. Throughout the week, we're on 24/7. There's some fantastic shows. Get across the Play Again feature by looking at West Wilts Radio online, asking your smart speaker, and of course, we're on DAB too. Now, 50 years after releasing High Voltage and appearing at festivals in Europe, AC/DC continue to headline multi-artist jamborees, making us temporarily forget about food and water for hours. Some may know or indeed remember Monsters of Rock. It was at Donington from 1980, Rainbow, Judas Priest, Scorpions, £7.50 a ticket, to 1996. Headliners then were Ozzy Osbourne and Kiss. And you might also know it gave birth to Download in 2003. And it wasn't a painful birth, apparently. But did you know that the Sacred Metal Gathering had a European leg each year? For fans in West Germany, Italy, Spain, Sweden and Belgium, this was immense. Not only that, but after the 1991 collapse of the Soviet Union, AC/DC and Metallica headlined and played to an estimated 1.6 million fans in Moscow. Check it out. AC/DC also headlined Monsters of Rock in West Germany in August 1991, and your favourite DJ was there, and by coincidence, so was I. On the set list were Metallica, Motley Crue, Queensryche, and only one album in, a very junior Black Crowes, and they tore it up amongst the Lederhosen and Lederjacke wearers, with Are You Ready from the album's Razor's Edge, and this, the live version from Live 1991, this is AC/DC.

0: quite popular, the Aussie rockers, aren't they? It's that time, listeners. Pay attention. It's Wedding Present Super Fan O'Clock. Now, obviously, we've had a couple of weeks off the Wedding Present and off the Pixies because neither played at Mulls in Bath. And I hope you enjoyed those two episodes paying homage to the bands and acts that have played in the sadly disappeared venue in Bath over the last couple of weeks. But worry not, this theme, festivals, no challenge whatsoever to the Weddos. They not only play at festivals, but they run one. Every year at the Edge of the Sea Festival runs in Brighton under the leadership of Lord Gedge. And from the album Live in Leeds, this track was played at the one I went to in 2010, I think it was.
1: Thank you very much. Good evening. We're the Wedding Present. This is called Corduroy.

I've just had my shoes and socks off and worked out. It's only 10 sleeps until Matt and I see the Weddos live in Gloucester. I may have mentioned it before. I'm beyond excited. Now for another gem from Grant, who still packs a sack truck with a sleeping bag and a toothbrush, skillfully dodging jugglers and poets to get to the front for Electric Callboy at Download 2026. Yes, this year. Yes, a few months ago. And he's unearthed a new band for us to listen to and follow. They're good people. This is Elevator Operator from the German Electronical Meisters.

Elevator Operator by Electric Callboy there. A bit of new music for me, certainly, maybe for you too. Now, staying in the present with this year's experiences, having reclined in his inflatable lips chair and taken a long drag on the pipe of youth, Keith generated a short story around the memories of festivals. I've referred to his Reading past earlier. Overhearing this rambling, the more coherent Margaret shone a glow stick on this artist from the 2026 Green Man Festival, about which they both eulogise and I must partake in the future. With an artful nod to Billy Bragg, that's my opinion, not Margaret's necessarily, this is Gavin Osborne with the greatly titled Albert Went Out to See Rock Bands.

A 77-year-old man headbanging in a mosh pit can go easily unnoticed, particularly when everyone else is headbanging in a mosh pit. And though Albert felt uncomfortable at times, that was mostly due to the lack of give in his jeans. He felt joyful, he felt alive. In fact, the louder the music, the more he enjoyed it. This pastime meant for teenagers, he embraced the

"This has been brilliant," Albert said out loud. And then he bent down, pulled his shoes off, undid his yellow laces, and he tied them together, threw them up to the sun-dusted sky, landing perfectly on the electrical wires, like on the streets of New York, next to five other pairs that he'd thrown there before. He quietly opened his front door, poured himself out of his t-shirt and his jacket,

0: dirty black boots. She smiled to herself, just pleased that he'd made it home safe.
1: What a wonderful song. Now, I misread Margaret's note and thought it said Fat Bert went out to see rock bands. And worry not, I do feel all right after gigs. I'm going to one this week, actually. Local band Wazaramono, which is William Southwood's project I've been following ever since it started, are playing this week in Bristol, and we're going. So I'm looking forward to that. But it couldn't be accurate, that song, because I couldn't afford to throw Doc Martens away every night. Now, sticking with Keith, he chucked out Amel in the Sniffers with a challenge, knowing full well that I would accept it. Language, pah. So, ready, set, go. This is Amel in the Sniffers with GFY.

GFY there from Amel and the Sniffers, who turned heads, including Keith and Margaret, sat Green Man in 2023. Love the energy and love the lyrics, actually. Apparently, Gavin Osborne and Amel made duet next year, and I'm going to try and be there. Now, stroking his chin for more memories of past festivals, the Brizzle rock star threw up this track. Censor are a London-based rap collective, and they've got a new album out, I noticed, Sonic Dissidents. From Reading in 1994, this is them with Age of Panic.

Censor there with Age of Panic, which is from an album called Stat Up XX. I gave a bit of a listen, actually, just because I hadn't heard of Censor or the track. And some interesting stuff on there. So if you, again, get a few minutes, give them a listen. Censor. Back now to the Wedding Present Festival, the organised festival down in Brighton at the edge of the sea. Now, like you do when you're organising a festival, shout out to local organisers, you put your own band on and your own side projects on the bill. Of course you do. So David Gedge did just that. Cinerama was a project when the Wedding Present split up temporarily. He started Cinerama with his then partner and a musical sense and a living sense, Sonny Morell. That lasted a few albums. Again, look them up, Cinerama, good stuff. And then they split up on both the domestic front and the music front. And so Wedding Present was reborn, much to my delight. So from 2000's Cinerama album, Disco Volante, this is Après Ski.

Cinerama there with Après Ski from Disco Volante, one of their albums from the early 2000s. Now, helpfully giving me chapter and indeed verse about festival experiences as a youth, Robin not only handpicked live performance royalty UFO, but he also selected a song from their setlist at Reading in 1980, and he told me which version to play and who was in the band. Very thorough, our band leader, very thorough indeed. So this is Michael Schenker, who released an album, My Years with UFO, and I went to see him on that tour. Fantastic guitar player, with Jeff Scott Soto from Journey and John Newrom from Europe, with the UFO banger Lights Out.

No, no, no, Mr. Clark, you're welcome. Now, my friend and yours, Keith, has the lowercase letters O and G next to his name on this week's sports pages. He offered us a song that was played in last week's show. Oh dear. But as you will all understand, I can't throw stones at that particular mental confusion glasshouse, can I? So I held out my hand and offered him and you this alternative track from Bristol Desperados Idols. With sound life advice, as they so often deliver, this is Never Fight a Man with a Perm.

festival. As we reach for the group toilet roll and silently calculate the travelling time between stages, here are Basildon's finest with Enjoy the Silence. Sing along, please don't be left out.

0: Depeche Mode there with Enjoy the Silence, and that was offered to you by Dan the Finest Fellow, and it was the only track proposal from the Isle of Wight Festival. Now I can't complain because I've never been, but somebody in the gang must have seen Hendrix, the Chili Peppers or Amy Winehouse. I look back at the Isle of Wight Festival in its sort of two incarnations, and the most recent incarnation has had some incredible acts headlining there, which have passed me by. Depeche Mode released Speak and Spell in 1981, believe it or not, and I've been hooked ever since through the many, many changes. I recently saw, on a flight actually, the live show Memento Mori from Rome, and it was brilliant. Now, I mentioned a young and inexperienced Black Crowes playing at the Monsters of Rock in Germany in 1991, and this track had the crowd paying attention, I can tell you. And Captain Blackadder, as I was known at the time, loving the experience. Remember, sometimes salvation is indeed at the eye of the storm.
1: Here's a song that some people don't understand, but I know we do. So it goes like this.

0: Well, as we hope that the rising sun will miraculously guide us to the right tent via a loo without a queue, and that the bloke with the flugelhorn is in bed asleep, not waiting for us to party, we near the end of this homage to memorable festivals. Our penultimate track is from another festival's nectar card holder with their own parking space. Festivals love them, we love them. Seen and loved by Andy, so we're transported back to Reading Festival in the year of our Lord 1994. This is the Manic Street Preachers with Motorcycle Emptiness.
1: O2, how are ya? We said on the ticket 7:30 sharp. Anyway, thanks for coming tonight. There's many songs that some of you might go to the bar for. But this one, I think everybody stays for.

Manic Street Preachers there with Motorcycle Emptiness. It's now time to wait for the coach ride out of the sight and drift off, remembering bouncing in unison with strangers, nervously balancing over toilets and foregoing Maslow's hierarchy of needs just for a few days. You need a shower, all of you, let me take it from me. And please take your kit home with you and recycle it. Don't leave it in my field. A reminder to listen to West Wilts Radio on DAB, online, and by making a simple verbal request. I'll be in the studio in a week's time with a show crafted from WhatsApp followers in the form of a theme, tracks with the best drum part. Tub thumpers of the world unite, and try and turn up for rehearsals on time and with your sticks this time, please. I've already selected a few, having watched the film Neil Peart.

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1: A 22-year-old British national has become the seventh arrested in connection with a suspected terror plot near RAF Fairford. Counter-terrorism policing say he was held on suspicion of preparation of terrorist acts. ASOS say it's investigating unauthorised activity after customers were sent a phone alert saying the retailer had been hacked. They say it involves a third-party platform and personal information may have been accessed. The Shadow Education Secretary Laura Trott has set out her plans for the education system.
2: And today I'm launching Our Pledge to Parents, which lays out my commitment to mums and dads. I will keep political activism out of the classroom.
1: She spoke at the Conservative Party conference, expressing a want for children to have a stronger focus on British culture. And Harry Kane has become England's joint highest cap winner. He's made 125 appearances for his country. From Radio News Hub, I'm Lucy Gorman-Lee.
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8: Hey you! Don't watch that! Watch this! This is the heavy, heavy monster sound! The nuttiest sound around! So if you're coming off the street and you're beginning to feel the heat, well listen, Buster, you better start to move your feet to the rockin'est, rock-steady beat of madness! One!

Hello, good evening, and welcome. DJ Paul Spence here at West Wilts Radio Headquarters, and that is One Step Beyond Madness. And tonight they are our featured band, Madness, on the after party. Yeah, we can squeeze a couple more people in as long as they're wearing dark glasses indoors, a pork pie hat, and a snappy suit. That was One Step Beyond. This is The Prince. Tribute to Prince Buster, who gave them their name.

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Here is Prince Buster doing a track called Madness. From whence they took their name.

0: They call him the King of Blue Beaters, Prince Buster, the inspiration for our featured band tonight, Madness. And here's one you'll know. Baggy trousers? Baggy trousers? Baggy trousers?
1: Baggy trousers? Baggy trousers? Baggy trousers?

So, Who Are Madness? Chaz Smith, bass. Mark Bedford, bass sometimes. Dan Woodgate, sometimes drums. Lee Thompson, sax, usually. Mike Brasson, keyboard. Chris Furman, guitar. And of course, Suggs on lead vocals. Michael Caine.

Always a beautiful sax solo from Lee Thompson. That's Madness. We're doing Madness tonight. Welcome along, DJ Paul Spence, West Wilts Radio. You're listening to It's Saturday Night, or if you're on the repeat, it's on a Tuesday. Oh yeah, 10 o'clock. Here we go. My girl.

0: madness, fascinated by cars and aeroplanes and generally anything mechanical that can make an interesting noise. I am doing the madness tonight. Oh yeah.
1: Today we're
0: Wings of a Dove.

0: special guest now, and it's lovely to have the guys back in the country. Killed them last night, by the way, at Selena's, about 2,500, which is a big crowd for Selena's. They have had 20, top 20 hits in the UK, and that is rivaled only by the Beatles. The guys from Madness, please, big round of applause. Suggs and Carl. Has the Madness gone out of the band, or is it still there?
1: No, I think it's still there. I mean, we're still the same people that we were.
0: But when Mike Barson left, which is what, 84?
1: Yeah.
0: It sort of must have thrown you a bit. Was it hard for the group to grab itself together?
1: Yeah, it was. Yeah, it was very hard. I mean, I don't think it was hard because we never thought anyone would leave the group, and
2: I fainted, didn't I?
1: You did, yeah.
2: I fainted, yeah.
1: But yeah, just because we didn't think we'd ever split up, you know, and
0: all of a sudden
1: we thought maybe we might, yeah.
0: You did go into hibernation for a little while, didn't you?
1: Yeah.
0: What did you all get up to then, if I can come to you, Carl?
2: We formed a record company and demoed some acts and...
0: Who were those acts?
2: Charm School, Tom Morley.
0: Fergal Sharkey, did he do something?
2: Well, yeah, we did a single with Fergal.
0: But he wasn't, like, doing demos in there?
2: No, well, we did a couple of tracks with him, released one of the tracks, and then he went on to bigger and better things.
0: We're talking to Fergal via satellite for next week's show, so I'll say hello.
2: Yeah.
0: And in fact, we're doing it after this show, so if you want to stay around, you can say hello via satellite to him. Are you good mates with him?
1: Yeah, well, we've known him since he was in the Undertones, which was... They weren't very successful, but they were really popular in England.
0: It's sort of underground out there,
2: too. Yeah, good band, yeah.
0: The regular guys sort of did that and formed the record company and everything. Who were the Fink brothers? Is that something that came out of the record company?
1: Yeah, the Fink brothers were me and Carl, really.
0: Oh, really?
1: Yeah, we were just going to make a record like those New York dance records. And we decided to call ourselves another name. And that was another really unsuccessful record on Zarchess.
0: So it came out but didn't do any good.
1: No.
0: Okay, can we have a look? I love your clips. We'll have a look at them. I want to come back and chat more, but if we can have a look at just sections or portions thereof of three of them. We start with Baggy Trousers. I just want to ask you, and we'll talk over this, who comes up with the ideas for zany things like that man flying in the air with a saxophone?
1: Well, we all do, really, but that day we were filming in a school there, and there was a building site across the road, and they just asked if they could use a crane.
0: So he was actually suspended?
2: Yeah, it was Lee's idea.
1: Lee likes flying.
2: Yeah, this was Lee's
0: idea. Now we're going to the pool. That was Lee's idea?
2: That was Chris's idea.
0: Yeah?
2: But,
0: is he still alive?
1: In England, that's a lot of
0: Sorry?
1: They complained in England about it, actually.
0: Why did they complain?
1: Because he took an electric guitar underwater.
0: Oh, right, it's like someone else, Devo, put a thing in a toaster once. Now, this one where you throw a car out of an aeroplane.
2: This is really dangerous. We all had to, jump out the van before it hit the ground and parachute.
0: Seriously?
2: No,
0: old trick.
1: No, we weren't in the van, I can
0: say. So what do you do when you're going to make... Because I love this new one for The Sweetest Girl. Do you all sit around and say, hey, this is the theory, or do you have a guy that'll come in and actually, like a producer, director, and say, what about these ideas, guys?
2: On Sweetest Girl, I think John Mills, the director, he had quite a few ideas of his own. But generally, yeah, we just sit around and throw out ideas and go to the cheapest ones.
1: A load of ideas, you know, too many, and we'll just thin them out to the ones that are possible and not too expensive.
0: It's great, isn't it?
2: Sometimes, yeah.
0: This new album is out on your own label too, isn't it? Mm,
1: that's right.
0: So you've really taken your whole career. And
3: that's Madness talking to Donny Sutherland.
0: So what about movies?
3: Okay, so here we go with Tomorrow's Just Another Day.

0: slick, polished professional. That's madness. Yep. Tomorrow's just another day. And now coming up, my favorite, Night Boat to Cairo. Are you ready? 3, 2, 1.
1: Night Boat to Cairo.

They were leading the rider for the two-tone rock steady ska pop thing, weren't they, in the early 1980s. That's madness. Yeah, they were. And here comes the next one. House of Fun.

0: And of course, on this show, we always ask, that was House of Fun by Madness, by the way, and we always ask, can they do it live?
1: Yeah.
0: Well, on Glastonbury, they played 8th. They played in 1986, 2007, 2009, and there's another date somewhere. I just lost it. Anyway, never mind. We've got them playing here at Finsbury Park. No worries at all. Which is going to be fine. I'll just play that.
2: Here's the song that we wrote on the way here.
0: Grey Day.
2: This is called Grey Day.
0: 9th of August, 1992.

one of their memorable 43 singles from 13 albums in the studio they did. In 2000 they got an Ivor Novello Outstanding Song Collection. And there they are playing at Finsbury Park, which is just 3 miles away from where it all started in Camden. Madness, an incredible band, incredible success story. Coming up next,

there are working class heroes. Madness. Yeah, I remember going to see them in Gloucester, actually, and a little skirmish broke out in the front row. And Suggs handled this beautifully. He just said, right, we're going to play a slow one. And this is the song they played to calm the crowd down. It's called It Must Be Love.

1981, It Must Be Love. Hope you're enjoying yourself tonight on West Wilts Radio. This is DJ Paul Spencer, is the after party, and if you missed any of this, you can catch it on repeat. We do not put these up on the Mixcloud for, I guess, protocol reasons, really. This is a song called Embarrassment.

0: madness. They've been playing ever since, and they've had breakups, reforms, and they are actually playing next year, 2027, in June and July at Delamere Forest. And they've been playing this year, 2026. So here's Suggs talking at Pink Pop Festival.
1: Especially, we had such a huge influx of people from Jamaica that the music is really part of our souls, yeah. You know, and the various subtle variations. And we were really, like, as much as into ska, we were into rock steady, which was between ska and reggae. So there's some of that on the album, a little bit slower kind of version of ska that isn't like reggae, but it's that in-between bit, the rock steady thing. I'm very, very keen on that. And we've done a bit of that on the album. But, you know, we do what we always have done, really. If you listen to any of our albums, there's never been a ska album. There's been a few tracks.
2: Always, you know, combining things, all styles, and yeah.
1: Because, you know, we're equally influenced by Motown and Stax and other strange diversions. But
2: was that the success of Madness back in the days? And is it still the success of Madness, combining all these styles together?
1: Well, I think so, because, you know, we made our first record on Two Tone, which was great. We were so lucky to have met Jerry Dammers and the Specials. But we decided straight away that we didn't want to just be on Two Tone, because we felt we were doing... Not that, you know, Two Tone was the most fantastic thing, and the ska thing was brilliant, and I love that music, I love it. But, you know, we were into the Kinks and the Beatles and pop music and Motown and Stax, like I said, and trying to mix all those things together and always getting it wrong, you know what I mean? Never making it sound like it should.
2: Yes, makes it unique.
1: Well, yeah. I hope so. You know, we were trying to express where we come from, which is London, and it's not to say London is anywhere better than anywhere else, but I wanted to feel like we actually expressed where we're from. Like,
2: it's a particular city.
1: You hear the Buena Vista Social Club, you know they're from Havana and Cuba. You hear,
0: Oh yeah, Suggs, he's so passionate, I love him. The Return of the Lost Palmas 7, single. Yeah, there he was talking at Pink Pop 2009.

Well, I love that, and I hope you like that too. I'm one record away from closing tonight. Thank you so much for listening. This has been Saturday Night After Party. Well, if you're listening under the covers, it's actually on Tuesday at 10 p.m. Every Saturday on at 11 o'clock. That's the fresh version. And DJ Paul Spence signing off. Really enjoying this madness stuff. And if you want to have a featured artist, why don't you write to our Facebook page and I'll do your featured artist on After Party. I'm going to close up tonight with a track called Shut Up by Madness. I'll see you again.

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1: A seventh man's been arrested by police investigating a suspected terror plot near RAF Fairford. A 22-year-old British national is being held on suspicion of preparation of terrorist acts. We're investigating unauthorised activity and personal information may have been accessed. That's a message from ASOS after customers were sent a phone alert claiming the retailer had been hacked. More parents across England are set to be given extra support to toilet train their children before they start primary school after a successful pilot. Felicity Gillespie is from Kindred Squared, who funded it.
2: It became increasingly apparent that teachers were reporting more and more children were turning up to school, starting at the beginning of reception, not toilet train.
1: And in the Nations League, a Harry Kane double led England to victory against the Czech Republic. Elsewhere, it was a 2-1 defeat at the hands of Slovenia for Scotland. That's the latest from Radio News Hub. I'm Lucy Gorman-Lee.
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2: Hello, this is Lee Saunders. Welcome to Join the Dots. I will be here for the next hour playing an hour of songs. And because this is Join the Dots, every episode has a theme where all the songs are linked by a certain theme. Today's episode is remixes that outcharted the original versions. So these are all remixes that reached higher in the charts than the originals, and that's to say if the original versions even charted at all. But these were all ones that reached better chart positions. I'm going to start with a song everyone knows, Blue Monday. The original Blue Monday reached number 9 in 1983, but 5 years later, Blue Monday 88 was released, or Blue Monday 1988 as it's also known, which reached number 3 that May. This is my belated tribute, in a way, to Quincy Jones, because he and John Patoka were the remixers behind this, and New Order in the United States for a while were on Quest Records, which was Quincy's record label, and Quincy was instrumental in aiding their American success. If you've never seen New Order's story, the surreal documentary on the band that was released in 1993, I recommend it, because Quincy is an interesting figure in that, a very interesting talking head. And you'll note that this remix towards the end, I always think some of the synth bass sort of puts me in mind of the SETT-ish, propaganda-ish production on his latest project at the time, which would have been Bad by Michael Jackson. Anyway, let's see what you think.

Blue Monday 1988 by New Order there, as remixed in part by Quincy Jones. Before I played it, I said the end, the synth bass at the end sort of puts me in the mind of some of the ZTT-ish stuff he was doing with Michael Jackson at the time. But also I think there's a slight acid house touch to it, and that remix in general, the way it's like a shorter version of the original, but with like an arsenal of sound effects and sort of updated touchstones, puts me in mind of what New Order would do next with their next single later in the year, which was Fine Time. So that reached number 3 in 1988. At number 1 that week was Perfect by Fairground Attraction. At number 2, Theme from S Express on its way down. And then Harry Enfield, Loads of Money, was at number 4. And Wet, Wet, Wet were at number 5, soon to go to number 1. Anyway, next I'm going to play another number 3 hit, Renegade Master 98 by Wild Child. The original version, or the original UK radio edit, reached number 11 3 years before this, and then this is the second of two posthumous singles. So this is Renegade Master 98, Fatboy Slim old school edit. I might say a little bit more about it afterwards.

0: again with the ill behavior, with the ill behavior, with the ill behavior, with the ill behavior, with the ill behavior, with the ill behavior, with the ill behavior, with the
1: Wild Child, Renegade Master 98. As I said before, that was a posthumous hit for Wild Child. He had died in late 1995, tragically, and the first hit he had after that was a remix of Jump to My Beat by Tool Pool, and that there was Renegade Master 98 as remixed by Fatboy Slim, Norman Cook, at the start of 1998, and it was a good year for him. The following month, his remix of Corner Shop's Brimful of Asher went to number one, of course, and later in the year, his imperial phase as Fatboy Slim really began in earnest with the Rockefeller Skank. Not everything I'm going to play today is going to be a dance remix, but a lot of them will be, inevitably, and that continues with the next one. This is the 1996 hit version of Josh Winks' Higher State of Consciousness, or Winks, W-I-N-X, as he was credited on this particular release.

Higher State of Consciousness 96 that reached number 7 in summer 1996, only less than half a year, well, about half a year after the original 1995 radio edit reached number 8. Both of them are quite rounded off. There is the Tweaking Acid Funk mix, which is really excellent, but not particularly radio friendly. It's a very nasty piece of acid house in terms of its sounds. Very high frequencies on that one. Anyway, I said not everything is going to be a dance remix, and so it proves I've got three sort of proto remixes from the mid 70s now, and I'm going to start with Spinning Rock Boogie by Hanksy Burnett, the Swedish guitarist. Now, originally this was from 1971, and it was only released in America, I believe, and it features him doing a lot of multi-track guitars in a sort of rockabilly style. And he went kind of mad, playing all sorts of weird sort of objects as well. And when he signed to a European label in 1976, I believe it was, called Sonnet, he was asked to re-release the single, but he chose instead to re-edit it altogether and overdub the intro and make it a bit shorter and a bit more to the point. So this is a really great record. Hanksy Burnett, Spinning Rock Boogie.

0: talking, kid.
1: Spinning Rock Boogie by Hank C. Burnett. As I say, that's a sort of proto-remix of a track that he wasn't originally released in the United Kingdom, but that version was a top 30 hit in 1976 on the back of some support from John Peel, I believe. I'm going to stick in mid-70s for the next couple of proto-remixes, as it were. The only true dub track arguably to have ever charted is I A Feeling Skanga by Rupee Edwards. Now, I'll be far from the first person to point out dub's beautiful weirdness, and this was the first dub hit anywhere in the world and a top 10 hit. But I say it's a proper dub track because it is a dub deconstruction of Johnny Clark's Everyday Wandering, and it's haunting and bottomless with its innovative use of technology, space, echoed vocals and non-continuous bass and a whacked copper pipe. This is a really brilliant record. So here it is. This is I A Feeling Skanga, Rupee Edwards.

you believe. That was Are You Feeling Skanga, Rupee Edwards, a dub of Everyday Wondering. As I say, I do have a dub style episode of Join the Dots coming up soon. It's not actually going to be a dub episode, but dub is part of the theme, so keep your ears out for that one, as they say. The other dub track in the mid-70s that sold in considerable numbers in Britain was Augustus Pablo's King Tubby Meets the Rockers Uptown, but it didn't chart, I think because it didn't sell in chart return shops, unfortunately, so that's a shame. The third and final quasi-remix of the mid-70s that was a hit, which I'm going to play now, is Footsie by Wigan's Chosen Few. Now, all the 60s Northern Soul classics at the time were obscure, but sometimes small labels secured the rights to re-release some of them, and off the back of them, some of them became national hits. No one had licensed for Chosen Few's Footsie, however, originally from 1968, but a collector named Simon Sisson found a copy, and he didn't merely license it for re-release, but talked Pi Records, who owned the UK rights to it, into allowing him to modify it, and he sped it up. He added kazoos, crowd noise from the 1966 FA Cup final, and a really weird interlude of klaxons, making it sound like it's being played inside Wigan Casino, and he released it as Wigan's Chosen Few, so it's a semi-bootleg, semi-remix thing, and a top 10 hit in 1975.

So from 1975, that was Footsie there, credited to Wigan's Chosen Few. If I didn't make it clear enough, that's not a cover. That is essentially a remix of the original version from 1968. And the publishing even says 1968 on this single, which is a bit peculiar. Anyway, as I say also as well, he sped it up, added sound effects. So in a sense, it's quite similar to Spinning Rock Boogie, which I played a few tracks ago. Both tracks which were at least about, let's say, about half a decade old, and then they were just re-edited, essentially. Going to go back to dance music now. I think it's about time. The KLF. Now, most of their hits of 1991, the Stadium House Trilogy, as it's known, the original versions of those were known as the Pure Trance versions, which were released at 12 inches in 1989 and 1990. So that would be What Time Is Love, 3 AM Eternal, and Last Train to Transcentral. And then the Stadium House Trilogy versions, which were the ones that were major hits shortly after that, are the Stadium House Trilogy. Well, I'm going to play my favourite of the three, Last Train to Transcentral.

0: the KLF Last Train to Transcentral live from the Lost Continent. That was the third and final part of the Stadium House trilogy, and that was a number two hit in May 1991, cruelly kept off number one by Cher, It's In His Kiss. The original Pure Trance versions of those 1991 hits are a lot more minimal, whereas, as the name suggests, the Stadium House versions a lot more lunatic, blowing things up to almost Jim Steinman-esque levels of big. Got some more songs coming up shortly here on West Wilts Radio.
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0: Rosie Gaines now, Closer Than Close, the Mentor original radio edit, that's its name, from 1997. The original version was a sort of R&B track from 1995. Rosie Gaines was in Prince's New Power Generation. But then this remix is from a couple of years later, and it's an embryonic UK garage classic, I suppose. Speed Garage, more precisely. Made number four in 1997. And you can sense how sped up she is. It almost sounds like she's playing it 2x speed or something.

Rose Against, Closer Than Close, the Mensal remake of 1997. So there you are. So next is Doom's Night by Azido the Bass, as remixed by Timo Mace. This is from 2000, well, that was when it was released as a commercial single, but originally it's from 1999. The original single, the original version, no one knows it. No one even needs to know it, let's be honest. The remix is such a crossover classic, and it still sounds excellent.

Doom's Night by Zitto the Bass, as remixed by Timo Mace, a number 8 hit in autumn 2000 and a cross-genre classic, if you will. Big everywhere from the Love Parade in Berlin to Notting Hill Carnival, from trance superclubs to garage pirate radio, or, you know, so goes the story anyway. In a minute, I'm going to play the Doobie Brothers. Now, they never had many UK hits at all. They were much bigger in the US. But it wasn't until 1993 that they had their big UK hit, which was the Sure as Pure remix of one of their classic numbers. Now, this is a house remix again. And Sure as Pure were also behind the Remember Me remix

the Doobie Brothers, Long Train Running, The Show Is Pure remix, which was a number 7 hit and was in the charts as 1993 became 1994. The last two tracks I'm going to play for you today by two major bands who actually, I will probably play them quite a lot on Join the Dots because they seem to fit into a lot of the concepts that I have in mind. Both of these are by Paul Oakenfold, these remixes. The first is The Cure and Close to Me, the closest mix. Now, the original version back in 1985, the original single mix, which itself was a remix because it has horns on it, unlike the album version, that reached number 24. The closest mix in 1990 reached number 13, released to promote Mixed Up, their excellent remix compilation of Bailiwick beat mixes and dub mixes and so on. And this is very 1990, and I mean that entirely as a compliment.

The Cure, Close to Me, the closest mix. As I say, that was a remix by Paul Oakenfold. Very Ibiza friendly, very down tempo, very 1990. Thank you for listening today. I'll have one more track for you. Again, it's a remix that was helmed in part by Paul Oakenfold, along with Steve Osborne as Perfecto. This is U2, even better than the real thing, the Perfecto mix, which outcharted the original a month after. So the original got to number 12, and this, it got to number 8. In June 1992. Pete will be here in a moment, but this is, hopefully, even better than the real thing, the Perfecto mix. Well, the first 4 minutes of it, anyway.

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1: A 22-year-old British national has become the seventh arrested in connection with a suspected terror plot near RAF Fairford. Counter-terrorism policing say he's held on suspicion of preparation of terrorist acts. ASOS has apologised to customers who were sent a phone alert saying the online retailer had been hacked. The company say they're investigating unauthorised activity. The Shadow Education Secretary Laura Trott has set out her plans for the education system.
2: And today I'm launching Our Pledge to Parents, which lays out my commitment to mums and dads. I will keep political activism out of the classroom.
1: She spoke at the Conservative Party conference. And on the night, he became England's joint highest cap winner. A Harry Kane double sealed a 3-0 win for the Three Lions against the Czech Republic. Elsewhere, Scotland fell to a 2-1 defeat against Slovenia. From Radio News Hub, I'm Lucy Gorman-Lee.
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1: A seventh man has been arrested by police investigating a suspected terror plot near to RAF Fairford in Gloucestershire. The 22-year-old British national has been held on suspicion of preparation of terrorist acts. Six have already been arrested and released on bail after three suspicious fans were stopped near the airbase. ASOS say they're investigating unauthorised activity, and if personal information may have been accessed, it's after customers were sent a phone alert claiming the retailer had been hacked. British culture should have primacy over others in the classroom. That's according to the Shadow Education Secretary Laura Trott, who spoke at the Conservative Party conference on Tuesday. She went on to say children needed to be taught human skills and gave examples of where to find them.
2: For empathy, try Dickens. For curiosity, try Darwin. For resilience, try Winston Churchill.
1: And Harry Kane scored twice in England's 3-0 Nations League victory over Czechia at Wembley. Scotland, though, were beaten by 2-1 at home by Slovenia. That's the latest from Radio News Hub. I'm Jules Eastbridge.
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